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1: 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Those are always fun, but then we're doing something kind of special. After Monday, we're going to change the tickets up. 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

0: All right, Daniel, so Monday morning, PBR. Those are always fun, but then we're doing something kind of special. After Monday, we're going to change the tickets up. So if you listen to Monday, and you said, Daniel, you're going to want to hear about this.
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0: Daniel. So Monday morning PBR. Those are always fun, but then we're doing something kind of special. After Monday, we're going to change the tickets up. So if you listen to Monday, and you said, Daniel, you're going to want to hear about this.
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National Weather Service in Tulsa has issued a tornado warning for South Central Creek County in northeastern Oklahoma, northwestern Okmulgee County in northeastern Oklahoma, until 4 a.m. Central Daylight Time. At 3:17 a.m. Central Daylight Time, a severe squall line capable of producing tornadoes that may not be visible due to heavy rain was located 3 miles southeast of Slick, moving east at 25 miles per hour. Expected hazards include tornado. This is a radar-indicated threat rotation. The following impacts are expected. Flying debris will be dangerous to those caught without shelter. Mobile homes will be damaged or destroyed. Damage to roofs, windows, and vehicles will occur. Tree damage is likely. Locations in or near the path include Okmulgee, Beggs, Slick, Bald Hill, Preston, Hectorville. Take cover now. Move to a basement or an interior room on the lowest floor of a sturdy building. 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

0: right, Daniel. So Monday morning, PBR. Those are always fun, but then we're doing something kind of special. After Monday, we're going to change the tickets up. So if you listen to Monday, and you said, Daniel, you're going to want to hear about this.
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0: The National Weather Service in Tulsa has issued a flash flood warning for northern Mays County in northeastern Oklahoma, southeastern Osage County in northeastern Oklahoma, central Rogers County in northeastern Oklahoma, northeastern Tulsa County in northeastern Oklahoma, until 7:45 a.m. Central Daylight Time. At 4:30 a.m. Central Daylight Time, Doppler radar indicated thunderstorms producing heavy rain across the warned area. Between 1 and 3 inches of rain have fallen. Additional rainfall amounts of 1 to 2 inches are possible in the warned area. Flash flooding is ongoing or expected to begin shortly. Expected hazards include flash flooding caused by thunderstorms. Source: radar. The following impacts are expected: flash flooding of small creeks and streams, urban areas, highways, streets, and underpasses, as well as other poor drainage and low-lying areas. Some locations that will experience flash flooding include Tulsa, Sand Springs, Claremore, Owosso, Prior Creek, Skiatook, Collinsville, Chelsea, Sperry, Billagaw, Adair, Spavinaw, Foyle, Pensacola, Hoot Owl, Tiawa, Tulsa International Airport, Turley, Spavinaw State Park, Strang, Turn Around, Don't Drown When Encountering Flooded Roads. Most flood deaths occur in vehicles.
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0: after Father's Day. Do you think any dads are dragging today? Are you allowed to party on Father's Day? I don't know.
1: Yeah, hopefully they all got to relax a little bit. Maybe, I don't know. Do dads want people to grill for them, or they want to grill themselves? Most dads I know,
0: don't know.
1: Would rather
0: grill
1: themselves.
0: I don't think they can handle seeing somebody else grill. There's always, you know, everybody's an expert at the grills. Like, now you're going to turn those, right? I don't think people like a lot of advice on the grill. It's 98.5 The Bull, Tiger and Daniel.

0: You ever see those tiny libraries around, it's like somebody's nice and it looks kind of like a mailbox except bigger and it's a library and the idea is you take a book and you leave a book and all that?
1: I've seen a ton of those.
0: Daniel said he's going to go put some magazines in there, if you know what I mean. And you never will do that,
1: right? I won't do that. No, I wouldn't do that for kids, but they're a nice gesture. I also see that some people put tennis balls in there for dogs.
0: Oh, is that right?
1: Yeah.
0: Because I was going to say that it's for books, but now I see other trinkets in there, and that makes sense. The tennis ball, ooh, what about dog treats?
1: Might as well, unless ants would get a hold of them. Mm, I don't think that's food, like, sealed.
0: There was a guy named Robert Hansen, and he worked for the FBI, and it turned out he was a mole, and he was always looking for drop-off points to pay the Russians. You had to pay the Russians some money because you were spying for them, or they needed to pay you?
1: That's not a good place.
0: You can't put it behind a book? Like, put it inside a boring book. You know that movie, Shawshank Redemption, where he got a hammer in the Bible and nobody found it? Put it in a book that nobody's going to read.
1: Well, how do you know?
0: And all the money. Some stupid book that nobody would ever read.
1: I'd say just put it under a rock or something. I'm not risking it.
0: That's how you're going to get away with
1: the most important
0: espionage
1: things,
0: is use a rock.
1: The most important things you hide, like a key to your home, always go one place. Mm-hmm. That's under a rock. That's where you also hide money.
0: I think you're supposed to put it in the freezer. But now everybody's caught on to that.
1: You lock a key to your house inside the freezer?
0: No, but if you had money, you'd wrap it up like a piece of steak. Ain't nobody going to find it. That's the last place you're going to look, is the freezer, right? Except now that everybody's caught on, they will look there.
1: I don't know. Like in shows like Breaking Bad, in the movie, there's a movie called El Camino, which is kind of like the movie's sequel to Breaking Bad. That guy hides his in the lining of the refrigerator.
0: I saw Walter White, the main protagonist he turned out to be. He would take the, what do you call the thing that goes on your light socket? Or the plug?
1: Well, he wasn't hiding money in there, though.
0: He was
1: burying
0: drugs.
1: His in barrels, yeah.
0: But you could hide things in that little plug area, right? And then put the cover back on.
1: In your home, you could probably cut out like a hole that size and just put a fake plug there. Hide anything you want.
0: Nobody's going to look in that area.
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3: A line of strong to severe storms moving through during the morning hours, leading to cooler temperatures in the afternoon. But rain and storms might not completely clear out until the middle part of this morning. Temperatures will be in the 70s for the lunchtime hour into the early afternoon. Highs in the low 80s. For tomorrow, mid-80s and a few more isolated storms. From the Bob Mills Weather Center, I'm News on 6 meteorologist Station Knight.
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0: Tig and Daniel, welcome in, guys.
1: I don't get this sleep thing. Like, slept like 9 hours last night.
0: How do you do that?
1: And then today, I'm sleepy again already.
0: How do you do that? 9 hours? I cannot, and you made me get the Apple Watch or something, so I get it. I've never hit 6 hours.
1: I put my mind to it. I said, I'm going to go to sleep, and I'm just going to try to force myself to get like 8-9 hours of sleep, which I guess we should be doing every day.
0: I can't do it. Well, how do you do it?
1: You just got to do it.
0: Do you drug yourself?
1: No, that'll make me sleep less. I just lay down in the bed and go to sleep.
0: God, you're so lucky. You must have no worries whatsoever.
1: Like, not really. I don't.
0: I noticed on my watch it tracks my heartbeats. And the other night I had a nightmare, and I remember about what time it was, and I finally went back to sleep, and I looked at my phone the next day, and you could see my heart rate just going bonkers while I was asleep, because I'm having this horrible nightmare. And so you just lay there. What are you, like a cat?
1: Now I have to purposely try to, whenever I wake up, to lay back in there.

0: don't get on the phone. Don't start fooling around. Just go right. Just try to go back to
1: sleep. You're like a cat. You jump around all nimbly, bimbly.
0: No, I just lay down.
1: How do you do it?
0: But it does me no good because now I'm sleepy again already.
1: I think there's something to that. You can oversleep, can't you?
0: I don't know. I hear a million different things like 6 hours is enough. 9 hours is optimal. 8 hours is optimal. So who knows?
1: Nobody knows. Yeah, I think your body just tells you, right?
2: Well, most of us are deciding what's for lunch. Hundreds of people in Tulsa are wondering if they'll eat at all today. Hunger doesn't just...
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0: Who's got a good life? And I see him around now. You know who's got a really good life?
1: Who's that now?
0: Not the bees, not the worker bees, the queen. Do you know the queen, like they kiss her A all day?
1: She's
0: like, she
1: be
0: just lays around and chills. And you know, if that queen passes away, the worker bees, they go crazy. They don't know what to do.
1: No, not true. The queen bee is like, I just want a little time to myself. Get away, please.
0: Not because all the dudes are trying to lay with her.
1: All right.
0: But if she dies, they don't know what to do without her. And my brother raises bees, and he goes, yeah, I got to get another queen. He gets them mailed to his house. They mail a bee to him, a queen bee. Puts the new queen bee in there, and all the guy bees get back in line.
1: Is it frozen or something? Like, how do they get a queen bee?
0: No, I think
1: there?
0: It's, I don't know. They put it in a container like you would a coin or something. I don't know what's going on, but he just gets them on the internet.
1: Wow.
0: And he puts that queen in there, and she rules with an iron fist, and they kiss her butt all day.
1: I bet she's some, like, I wish everybody would go away for a

0: right, here we go. It's 98.5 The Bull with Ty and Daniel. Woke up this morning and left the windows open and didn't expect it, but then my windowsills are all wet and stuff like that. A little bit of rain as we ride into work today, and that rain could last throughout our rides into work and a couple hours later this morning.
1: You feel like that's only a little bit of rain out there? It is really coming down.
0: Well, I just woke up and took a shower, and then I did one of those, I wonder what it's like outside, and I go, oh my God. And puddles everywhere, so it's that kind of morning for us. And again, that would probably last for a lot of us through our drive to work today. It's 70 degrees downtown, our high to 81 today. Daniel, if you were in Broken Arrow over the weekend, you might have heard some firework explosions. I've got a clip here, if it didn't, like, reload on me. Here it is. That's a fireworks stand going up in Broken Arrow over the weekend.
1: Oh, my gosh.
0: And, you know, people are driving by, getting their cell phones out. And, of course, your first concern is, gosh, I hope nobody is hurt. And nobody was hurt. The fireworks stand just blew up. And that's what you probably heard in Broken Arrow. Could you imagine me and a dog during that? Like, you're just minding your business. Or a cat. And then, I don't know, a block away, that starts happening.
1: It's so upsetting that you told me that every 4th of July, so many dogs run away because they get scared.
0: Yeah, they freak, man. Yeah. And I don't blame them, because to them it sounds like a war. And they don't understand the calendar, that that's just the 4th of July. They don't understand that. They just go, what? Usually it's quiet around here, and now it sounds like there's a bombing going on.
1: It just occurs to me that I have a less than one-year-old puppy, and I'm worried.
0: Yeah, you haven't been through 4th of July.
1: We haven't been through a 4th of July yet.
0: Yeah.
1: Like, uh-oh, how's he going to react to that? He is not a brave dog.
0: And we're going to a lake house that, you know, it's an open area. Yeah, you're going to have to keep an eye on that dog, because he's a good dog. He never leaves your side, but you never know how he's going to react when fireworks
1: lock get, him up in there.
0: Also, did you see this down in South Tulsa? We're moving north now. We go to Broken Arrow, then South Tulsa. That thing where somebody ran into some stores, I guess they're trying to park or something like that, and they hit the wrong pedal. I don't know if that's exactly what happened, but it hit a Subway restaurant and affected the ice cream store next to it. And you think they just bump it. Oh, no, no, no, no. If you know where the counter is at the back of the store where you choose whether or not you want lettuce and onions, all the way back there.
1: The car completely got inside the restaurant.
0: Yes, it's like bumping into the Pepsi, and this is in South Tulsa. Luckily, again, nobody hurt at the fireworks stand. Nobody hurt when maybe because nobody's going to them anymore, but nobody hurt in Subway.
1: Well, thank goodness for that. Did you see on Friday the USA beat Australia 2-0? Here's a quick clip.
2: Balogun has a step on Cercotti. Balogun to the byline. Balogun into the middle. Dead! It's the United States once again on the board early. It's 1-0 U.S. Robinson fizzing it back. Serginho Des blocks. Still in. Might be two. Is two. And the building shakes in Seattle. And the United States will know for sure.
0: So then they play again Thursday night at 9 p.m. versus Turkey. And I go to somebody's house and they have the World Cup on, you know, because everybody's watching the World Cup. But I also find that we don't know anything about the World Cup, because I'll be like, now when do we play again? And they go, I don't know. Like, we watch it when it's on, but then otherwise we're kind of learning. What I like hearing is about the people from other countries coming to the United States and discovering Waffle House and discovering ranch dressing.
1: Mm-hmm. I was very excited because I have the Jason's Deli app, and they have a thing going on right now. If the USA scores, you get a free item on the app. Last weekend, it was a cup of soup for the World Cup. Then yesterday, I got a free club sandwich. So I'm very much into the World Cup this year, because of Jason's Deli.
0: Right. But a club sandwich, that's nothing to sneeze at. That's pretty good.
1: It was the whole thing, yeah.
0: A lot of times they go, listen, we'll come in here. Come in here, I'll give you a free drink. But then you got to buy food, so they've drawn you in. But a free sandwich just alone, that's pretty good.
1: So I'm very excited about turkey, but it'll be a turkey sandwich Thursday.
0: Which was on your club sandwich, maybe.
1: Well, yeah, that's what they're kind of doing, like cup of soup,
0: turkey
1: club sandwich. Yeah, so
0: I got you.
1: I'm very excited. I'm a huge fan of USA soccer now.
0: You have some life.
1: I'm one of those, what's it called, hooligans?
0: Right.
1: I'll burn the place down if we win.
0: You're going to go turn over cars on Cherry Street?
1: Yes. I've got a group of guys to go turn a car over. Yeah. Just one, though.
0: Right in front of the bookstore.
1: That's right. Coming up, P. PBR tickets at 7:40 with the 98.5 The Bull fight. And then, you know what PBR stands for, Ty?
0: Professional Bull Riders.
1: That is correct. The Paycom Center in Oklahoma City. And then at 8:20, another chance for you to win that Lainey Wilson flyaway and a Coors Light prize pack.
0: Big morning here. Rainy morning here. And for the rest of us throughout the drive to work, perhaps. So careful out there at 6:30 with Ty and Daniel.
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4: A line of strong to severe storms moving through during the morning hours, leading to cooler temperatures in the afternoon, but rain and storms might not completely clear out until the middle part of this morning. Temperatures will be in the 70s for the lunchtime hour into the early afternoon, highs in the low 80s. For tomorrow, mid-80s and a few more isolated storms. From the Bob Mills Weather Center, I'm News on 6 meteorologist Station Knight.
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4: In some areas of the Tulsa Metro, westbound on the BA, 145th to 169, have a slow stretch there. And southbound on 169 for 46th Street North to 244. With traffic, I'm Randy Fuller.
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0: 98.5 The Bull, Tige and Daniel, a rainy start to our day today that could continue through our drive to work. What'd you do with the longest day of the year, as they call it, the most sunshine, Daniel? I bet you just stayed in bed all day, didn't you?
1: When was that?
0: Was over it Saturday weekend, or Sunday? Over the weekend, I think Saturday and the Sunday. Okay.
1: Yeah, I didn't do much of nothing, no.
0: But it's the most sunlight. You can lay around in January.
1: I can lay around whenever I'd like. I don't have to get up because it's the longest day of the year. Don't be ridiculous.
0: I'm hanging out with Mac this weekend. I go, listen, you know, he's 10 years old. I'm like, let's go on a walk. Let's get outside. Let's go walk around. Let's get our steps in. I don't know if I want to. I go, dude, we can do this I don't know if I want to thing in January when it's dark at 3:30 p.m. This is our shot. Mm-hmm. Get up. Let's go. And so you just sleep through the longest day of the year?
1: I didn't sleep all day, but I don't just go and stand outside doing nothing just because it's the longest day of the year. What are you, an animal?
0: What are you, like a cat?
1: Are you an animal?
0: You drink milk out of a saucer all day?
1: How about you handle your business and I'll do whatever I want to do.
0: Give yourself a self-bath.
1: I'll tell you what you didn't do on the longest day of the year. Mind your own business. I just took it easy.
0: Actually, I had a long day to think about how you probably weren't doing anything.
1: So you worried about me that whole day?
0: Yeah, I was like, what a waste. It's 98.5 The Bull and Tiger.

0: Well, Daniel, I spent about, you know, there's something wrong with me. I worry all the time. And I spent about 36 hours going, nah, they fired us over the weekend. And by the way, like, isn't it the worst where you were waiting on news and you got to wait a whole weekend to figure out what's going to happen? So I wake up and I go, well, I'll check the emails. And then one of our emails wasn't working and it was our work email. Mm-hmm. And I didn't know you were having that. I almost called you and said, dude, check your email. Because I hear, like, sometimes if you, like, get let go and they hadn't told you yet, the first thing that goes down is your email. And also, one day I came into work and my key card wasn't working. And instead of a green light that opened the door, it kept going red. I'm like, uh-oh. And the first thing I did after that was check my email. And I go, all right, the email's still working. And then you get to work and you go, man, did your email go down over the weekend? I'm like, thank God I'm not the only one.
1: It's the work email that we have. And for some reason, it just logs us out every now and again.
0: And then we got to try to get back in, but we're not near, like, the big computer at work, and you're trying to do it on your cell phone. It's a big old mess.
1: I just had to, like, shake my head in frustration because they've made it too complicated to get into your own email.
0: Right, like a stranger has a better chance of getting back in.
1: Now, we're not emailing about nuclear schematics or spying or big secrets. I mean, what are we emailing about, really?
0: Yeah, like we were thinking about doing something about that involved tomatoes.
1: Yeah, I'll talk about that in a little bit. We wanted to do a bit on News on 6 where people try a store-bought versus a homegrown tomato. And that's the kind of thing we're emailing about.
0: Right.
1: And then all of a sudden it goes, you've just been signed out of your email. And I go, oh, well, I'll just log back in because now on your iPhones, it remembers the password.
0: Mm-hmm.
1: But it wants to see your face. So I do that. I let it look at my face. It says wrong password. And I'm like, no. You saved and created the password. Now it creates a password for you so that you have no way of remembering it. No, your iPhone will create a strong password for you.
0: Yeah, and it's always like lowercase s, uppercase g, 3-1 exclamation point. It's like nonsense.
1: So I get it to do that, and I save it in there, and then it goes, ah, that's not it. So, dead gum. I get here, and then I try to log on the desktop, and then I got to go through the authenticator app. We're emailing about tomatoes.
0: They really, they take it seriously.
1: Can't we just get, like, the dummy email? Like, all the important people here get good email, security, and all that. Just give me, like, the thing you'd give, like, a dummy.
0: Like a jitterbug version of an email.
1: Yeah.
0: Just send, receive.
1: Right. That's all I need on it. Yeah. That's it. Yes.
0: Two buttons. Send, receive.
1: There's no authenticator. Yeah. There's no password. I'm not emailing about anything secret.
0: I'm not smart enough to remember the passwords, and people go, hey, just write them down. And I go, that's a bad idea, because if somebody finds that paper, they control my life after that.
1: No, because you're not emailing about anything important.
0: But what about your bank accounts and stuff? And they do the same thing, you know, and you put your face up to your phone and it doesn't work. And then it wants to remember the password, but the computer made the password. I don't get it.
1: I can easily get into my banking anytime and I need to. It's never failed me. Work email, kicked out every 2 days. Like, all my money, all my earthly money and possessions,
0: and then,
1: easy to get into that. No problems whatsoever. Work email, they need, like, a drop of blood. You got to do it a certain time of the day. It's crazy.
0: Furthermore, I got nervous about logging in too many times because then you get that thing where they lock you out. And then you have to, like, talk to somebody and get them to reset. You know how you only get so many chances?
1: Mm-hmm.
0: And then it just shuts you down for real, for real?
1: Yeah.
0: I was worried about that. Had all sorts of problems this weekend.
1: Well, here's the odd thing about this Outlook on the iPhone is that it said I'm locked out of my emails, but then I still get a notification that I've received an email.
0: That's
1: and then
0: pure,
1: can't look at it.
0: That's cruelty. That's wrong.
1: I can just hear young people turning the channel in droves, having
0: right
1: about
0: in time.
1: Two middle-aged men complaining about their work email.
0: Just in time for the 250th anniversary of this nation of ours.
1: Gosh.
0: They're messing with us.
1: I wonder if the founding fathers, if they had email, if they would have access to it or not.
0: If Ben Franklin looks in his iPhone, he's got those glasses on, but one day he doesn't,
1: right,
0: so it doesn't recognize him.
1: The guy can, you know, discover electricity, can't discover how to get into
0: but
1: his email.
0: He couldn't sign the declaration because he couldn't get that email where you auto-sign.
1: The authenticator app wouldn't work on the Declaration of Independence.
0: So there's no country. It's 6:48 with Tig and Daniel. 7:40. I got that right. PBR tickets.
1: There you go.
0: I had to reset my morning show password.
1: Your brain.
0: My brain password. 7:40 PBR tickets here with Tig and Daniel. 98.5 The Bull.
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4: A line of strong to severe storms moving through during the morning hours, leading to cooler temperatures in the afternoon. But rain and storms might not completely clear out until the middle part of this morning. Temperatures will be in the 70s for the lunchtime hour into the early afternoon. Highs in the low 80s. For tomorrow, mid-80s and a few more isolated storms. From the Bob Mills Weather Center, I'm News on 6 meteorologist Station Knight.
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1: May want to be a little extra aware of road conditions on your way in. Westbound on the BA from 145th to Utica, it's about a 15-minute trip. With traffic, I'm Randy Fuller.
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5: So we were supposed to do this bit today on the on News on 6 this morning, Tig, at... What time do we do that? About 9:40?
6: Yeah, somewhere the last hour. They have a little more fun. It's not the hardest news in the world. Mm-hmm. And so we go up there and we have a little fun with them sometimes.
5: I was talking to my dad the other day and he was telling me about all the tomatoes in his garden. And he goes, listen, I can always tell you the difference in a homegrown and store-bought potato. Tomato.
6: Mm-hmm.
5: And he goes, I said, well, Dad, you know, would you be willing to bet $100? He goes, I'll bet you $10,000 that 10 out of 10 times I can tell the difference. So I thought we would go upstairs and get Dave and Leanne and Tess and Stacia to try to see if they could identify the store-bought versus the homegrown tomato.
6: So a blind taste test,
5: right.
6: Essentially.
5: And then I talked about this a couple of times last week. Nobody called me to let me know tomatoes aren't ready yet.
6: So you created this whole bit.
5: Right.
6: And you've even told television about it, News on 6. You know, they're busy mm-hmm. up there. People watch them. You know, what we do is nonsense. And up there, you know, it's a big deal. Our boss sends out an email every Friday letting everybody know what's happening in the radio world in the building. And TV does the same. And you understand what's happening in TV. Your boss sends out, hey, Tig and Dan are going to go up there and have them taste tomatoes to see if they can tell the difference between what you bought at Reese's versus what a guy grew in his garden. It's a big deal. And then Daniel then finds out that tomatoes are not ready for this bit, so we have to cancel it last minute.
5: I even got on the 98.5 The Bulls Facebook page begging for a homegrown tomato, and people are like, yeah, I've got some, but they're still green. So mm-hmm. we're going to have to now pivot and do something different. Why didn't people let me know earlier that they weren't ready yet?
6: They did you wrong.
5: Well, did you think they were ready yet?
6: They made you look fool.
5: I think the problem is I talked to my dad down in Alabama. I guess in Alabama they are ready, mm-hmm. but up here they're still green.
6: Different region.
5: And people are like, well, I go to a produce stand. Well, sometimes you go to a produce stand and those are shipped in from like Georgia.
6: I see. You want an Oklahoma tomato ready to go.
5: Off the vine.
6: Versus what you might get at a
5: right
6: big chain.
5: And they're not ready, so. Way to let me down, everybody. You could have warned me.
6: You know, it's not ready. You.
5: I guess not. Did you think they were ready?
6: I just kind of let you handle it. I was just trusting
5: Imagine
6: you.
5: Imagine that. You didn't do nothing, right?
6: No, I mean, I do a lot of things up here, but one of them isn't finding tomatoes.
5: Well, you were up at the lake, and I'm sure there are tomatoes up there probably. Did you spot any?
6: I never saw any. I saw fresh eggs and stuff like that on my way.
5: That would have, yes. Well, why didn't you bring that in?
6: Because we didn't ask to. You know, we could call an audible and get eggs.
5: No, that would be
6: farm
5: so
6: fresh
5: weird
6: versus
5: that I am curious about that, but I'm not fooling with it. And then I had to on Facebook begging people for tomatoes.
6: And nobody alerted you.
5: No,
6: that you're wasting your time.
5: This one guy I finally went to Facebook Marketplace, and the guy's like, tomatoes ready July 1st. And I go, do you have just one ready?
6: Can you put it in an incubator or something?
5: I'm like a crackhead. I'm like, hey, y'all got any tomatoes? And so, no, we don't have it, and now we're going to have to pivot. So whatever you come up with, Ty.
6: Wait, now I got to come up with our bit?
5: Yeah.
6: And we only have a couple hours to put together a big segment on News on 6?
5: And also, there's a lady has one in, like, Shawnee.
6: One?
5: That's an hour away. I can't do that.
6: That's a very special tomato. And Shawnee.
5: Yeah.
6: All right, well, congratulations, Danny. You know you work here, right?
5: Yeah.
6: It's kind of like your gig to plan things.
5: Our gig.
6: Up with the idea.
5: I came up with the idea, and you're the guy that's supposed to now do it. So let's hunt us down a tomato, okay? Uber Eats.
6: You might be able to do it. There's got to be somebody out there.

0: 98.5 The Bull, Tig and Daniel. One of my first gigs was I was pushing grocery carts back in the store, you know, during the summers and stuff. I'd push those big carts, and now they got like a robot that helps them. We didn't have all that. We just pushed them in, and boy, a lot of people, they have different strategies. Some people will just bring in seven at a time. No. I did like this huge train that blocked about four people from backing out until I got it all assembled, and then I push it in. I'm only weighed like 90 pounds. But
1: just destroys your back.
0: Yeah, I didn't care. I wasn't going to make nine trips. I would just make one giant trip and then take the rest of the hour off. You know, I wanted to get things done. And so I don't know what it is about me. I get worried about things, but then they put me on the cash register. And I thought, now I've made it. It's going to be air conditioning. It's going to be fantastic. All I got to do is weigh a banana every now and then. And I, after about 3 days, I went to my manager and I said, is there any way you can put me back on those grocery carts? Because the people are so rude to you. You know, it hurts your feelings being a cashier. Well, and they think you're dumb or something.
1: Well, people have an opportunity to talk to you just any kind of way because you're stuck behind there, and they certainly take advantage of it. Do you think everybody should be required to work for the public a few months or years at least when they're younger?
0: Yes, and I never worked retail in the sense, but I hear that's an awful gig. People are just rude to you. And, you know, in normal life, they're probably decent humans. But when they have that dynamic of the customer is always right, you got to take it. They really, they go bonkers with it, I got to say.
1: And this was also back in the day before cell phones were everywhere. So people could just talk to you any kind of way, and it's not recorded and thrown up on Facebook.
0: That's right. There's no viral videos.
1: There's no recourse, I guess. If somebody was rude to you, you just had to take it.
0: You just took it. That's all there was to it. And, you know, I'm like, you know, I have feelings. I'm a human. I also can get my feelings hurt, and they talk to you like you're an idiot. So I said, hey, his name was Bobby Hill. I said, Bobby, could I get back on the carts? Like, I can't, because the carts, guess what they don't do? They don't complain.
1: They don't say nothing.
0: They don't whine about, you know, some product that didn't work out for him. You know, it was horrible. But I got a little bit of payback every now and then when somebody would scan their credit card and it would reject it. Because I had one guy, he was like, just really just, he always bought wine. I guess the guy, you know, I don't know what he was doing. But all the time he was in there buying wine, and he was so mean. I remember there was a kid in line about 3 years old, and the kid had a little fit. And this guy's like, hey, kid, shut up. And that mom, man, Mama Bear came out. It's like, excuse me? This is a child. Well, keep that child. I mean, guy gets up there, gets his bottles of wine, swipes that credit card, declined. And boy, I could not wait to tell him. I was like, sir, your credit card has been, and I normally would be a quiet like, hey, man, you know, your credit card, you know, didn't work. You know, you got another one or something. I was like, sir, your credit card has been declined. That's impossible. And then they got to go through the excuse thing. Mm-hmm. It's like, I have money. Do I look like I don't have money? And pushing carts might be the best job I've ever had outside of this one. You just do what you, they don't care what you do at work. As long as there's carts in that store, they, you can go smoke. They don't care. As long as you got carts in that store, they don't care.
1: Did you have to repair the carts ever?
0: No. What I did, you know how you get that one with that wobbly wheel?
1: Yeah.
0: I didn't want to push that in, so that just stayed in the parking lot all day. I just skipped that one.
1: That's a pretty good strategy because nobody else problem. Wants to use the wobbly wheel cart.
0: Yeah, I was taking it out of circulation. I was doing the public a favor. And so, no, I didn't even report it. I just go, that's the wobbly wheel.
1: I guess nobody fixes those because every now and again you'll grab one at Walmart or something like that, and why not just throw that away?
0: They should.
1: They don't seem to care about carts because sometimes I will just see a guy pushing like a Dollar General cart down the road, and I don't live within 10 miles of a Dollar General.
0: Because he's been on a trek.
1: Yeah, like they must not care.
0: He's like Forrest Gump with a grocery cart.
1: Don't you see a Dollar General cart every now and again?
0: I see it all the time.
1: We're 50 miles from a Dollar General. How did this get here?
0: It's like clear that's Aldi's. But, I mean, I get police are busy. I mean, who cares? But remember that company got hired in Tulsa, and all they do, stores hire them to go find their carts. Remember that?
1: Retrieve them, yeah.
0: Yeah. It's 98.5 The Bull, Tig and Daniel.

0: Daniel, you know, we pick on each other a lot, right? And but, you know, deep down, we care about each other. You know, I think that's a way that sometimes I show love. I just make fun of you. Because otherwise, I mean, it'd just be weird if I said, I love you, man. Like, can't, we're not there yet. But I'm concerned about you.
1: How's that now?
0: I'm really concerned about you. And I mean, I'm not even kidding, because I am concerned about you. You're a free spirit. You don't really worry about things too much. I mean, you're normal. I mean, you do have concerns in life, but you're generally, I'd say, a pretty happy guy with your life, right?
1: Yeah.
0: But I'm concerned because I think you're too happy that you're not taking steps to protect yourself from certain things.
1: Like what?
0: Well, like, remember I would tell you that my wife got noise canceling earphones or whatever.
1: Yeah.
0: And I hated those things because it made me concerned because she could not hear anything. Like, I'm like, a guy could walk in this house and walk right behind her and she would have no idea because there's no noise outside of what you're listening to. And then I got concerned. And yesterday, you don't know this, but me and my son took a walk and you live close to where we are. And I said, let's go to Daniel's. And by the way, he always leaves his back door unlocked. So let's go in the house again.
1: Is this for public consumption here? What are you doing?
0: Well, I need to teach you a lesson. Because a few weeks ago, I go to visit Daniel. And, you know, knock on the front door or whatever. No answer. I said, well, oh, yeah, he leaves his back door open. So let's go in and we'll wake him up and it'll be funny and stuff. Get in there. You know, you're nowhere to be found. That's fine. At least you left.
1: Mm-hmm.
0: You were walking dogs or something, but I was in your house and I stole a Diet Coke or something like that and I left. But I was in your house yesterday.
1: Will you stop breaking into my house? What are you doing?
0: No, there's no breaking in. Your door's unlocked.
1: So, yeah, if I walk my dog, I don't lock down the house and carry my keys with me. So let's stop breaking into my house. How about that?
0: So anyway, I'm walking and I go, hey, Mac, let's go see what our buddy Daniel's up to. And I said, and by the way, we're not going to even bother knocking on the front door. I don't like that front door of yours anyway.
1: Mm-hmm.
0: It's got some kind of seashell you have to rock back and forth to knock. So I say, let's just go to the back door. You know, we're family. Walk in. And your dog starts going ballistic. Your puppy, Everett.
1: I wasn't gone yesterday when I didn't have the dog with me.
0: Would you let me finish? Can I talk?
1: You're not making any sense, but go ahead with your
0: Can I finish the story, please?
1: Yes, please. Get to it.
0: You're like a moron. Like, people are watching Star Wars, and you start criticizing Steven Spielberg. I'm crafting a story here.
1: Okay. Well, so you went to my house yesterday.
0: In your house.
1: And my dog is there, apparently.
0: My
1: even
0: son.
1: Even though that's impossible. Yeah.
0: Okay, you say it's impossible. You ding dong. So my son's there. The dog is about the size of my son. He's jumping up and down. He's excited. He's not trying to hurt anybody, but, you know, he's scratching us because he's so excited. He doesn't know how big he is. And I'm like, where is Daniel? And my son says, he's asleep. I said, I don't think so. It's 5 p.m. or something. And so then I get kind of creeped out. I'm like, I don't know. Where is Daniel, by the way? Because his dog's here, and he'd be walking the dog if he was just walking around. And then I hear the shower running. And I put my ear up to the shower door, like not the inside the bathroom, but the door to the bathroom.
1: Mm-hmm.
0: And I hear you in there. And back to the idea that, like, noise-canceling headphones, this wasn't your particular situation. But we were so loud in your house, and your dog's going crazy. And me and him are having active conversations in your house, not even whispering. I'm like, Mac, get the dog off you. Put the dog, like, you know. I mean, it's chaos out there, and I hear your little shower running, and I also hear Daniel, like, he's listening to what, I don't know what he's listening to in there while he's taking a shower, but it's so loud, it's like...
2: But you got a washer and dryer?
0: It's distorted.
2: Yeah?
0: Like, and I hear this through your bathroom door. I don't know what you're listening to because it's so distorted.
1: It was an article on NPR about Juneteenth.
0: Okay. Fair enough. Good for you for learning a thing or two.
1: Mm-hmm.
0: But my point is, like the noise-canceling headphones, I could have walked in that bathroom and assaulted your weird body.

0: You gotta lock the doors, man, when you're taking showers up in there.
1: Or how about you stop breaking into my house?
0: How about I teach my friend a lesson about how easy it is to get to you?
1: Well, keep on coming in. I'm going to booby trap the house like Home Alone.
0: And your weird naked body.
1: Did you looked at me too while I was in the shower?
0: No, I didn't open the door.
1: Jeez, man.
0: And I did the right thing. I said, all right, like, we can pull pranks and stuff, but the guy's nude in there. We're going to go ahead and leave.
1: In other words, if we were younger, you might have considered startling me.
0: Yes, but, like, there's a line.
1: Well, yeah, I didn't cross the line. Don't give me a heart attack while I'm taking a shower.
0: So I didn't. I left you to the point. You didn't even know I was there. You're like, this is impossible. I didn't leave my...
1: Well, I did hear somebody bump the door or something like that. I guess that was you guys.
0: Mm-hmm. And I said, I canceled the prank. I said, nope, we're not going to mess with him in the shower. He could slip. He'll, you know, at his age, he'll die.
1: I would, die if somebody were to come in on me in the shower. I would really, like...
0: You got to start locking that door. And then I do what my tradition at Daniel's house is, I always take something.
1: What'd you take this time?
0: Just a Coke, another Diet Coke or whatever.
1: Well, I'm going to return the favor, sneak into your house and hide about two or three of those annoying cricket noisemakers. And
0: you do that, and it's total warfare.
1: You've already started the war. Don't be breaking into my house, dude.
0: There's no breaking in.
1: Jeez, man.
0: What are you talking about breaking in? You leave the door unlocked like a ding-dong.
1: Don't break into my house.
0: Just not breaking in.
1: Like, if you startle me and I swing on you, then what happens?
0: You're going to swing on me?
1: Well, dude, you know, if somebody's in your house, yeah.
0: You're going to slip on that bar of soap.
1: I would be completely defenseless in the shower.
0: You would have been.
1: I know.
0: And I canceled, I canceled the prank, okay? But whatever you listen to it at the loudest possible
1: level. Because I'm in the shower.
0: I understand.
1: I don't feel like breaking into someone's home is a prank.
0: Well, I do.
1: That's not a prank.
0: And I canceled the prank. We were going to tickle you or something in bed.
1: Oh,
0: but
1: my God. Ugh. Whatever. Yeah, okay. I got to start locking the door.
0: Yeah, thank you. It's 7:23 with Tyga Daniel. And you're back at it again. Daniel did something awful. I got a call from your mom yesterday. And I'd like to talk about this phone call I had with your mom yesterday, if I could. You're a bad son.
1: Am I?
0: Yeah, you're going to get killed in your shower, and you're a bad son.
1: Right.
0: You got a lot going on, buddy.
1: Well, you going to break into my mom's house while you're down at the lake?
0: No, she's off limit. No pranks.
1: Oh. Stop saying prank. This is breaking and entering.
0: As a prank.
1: No.
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3: A line of strong to severe storms moving through during the morning hours, leading to cooler temperatures in the afternoon, but rain and storms might not completely clear out until the middle part of this morning. Temperatures will be in the 70s for the lunchtime hour into the early afternoon, highs in the low 80s. For tomorrow, mid-80s and a few more isolated storms. From the Bob Mills Weather Center, I'm News on 6 meteorologist Station 8.
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1: Through the road work without much of a problem so far this morning. Southbound 169, Owosso to 244, about 15 minutes, and 20 minutes westbound on the BA Creek Turnpike to the IDL. With traffic, I'm Randy Fuller.
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0: want to play you guys a voicemail that Daniel's mom left me. And you guys call me Dirty Bird. This is an injustice. It's 98.5 The Bull. We're going to take some time off around the 4th of July. It's my favorite holiday. Daniel, I believe you feel the same. And so your dad has a lake house in Alabama, and it's a family reunion of sorts as well. You get to see people you haven't seen and cousins and all that. My family's coming up. And I said, Daniel, to make this work, I may need to fly into Alabama. And he said, no problem. I'll be glad to come get you so you don't have to get a rental car and spend all that extra money. So Daniel's agreed to come get me from the airport. Here's the voicemail I want to play for you. This is from Daniel's mom yesterday about 5 p.m., okay? Would you like to hear this? All right, here we go.
1: Hey, Tig, it's Cheryl. I was going to let you know if you and Mac need transportation from the airport to the lake, just let me know and let me know the times, and I'll be happy to come and get you. I love you, and I'll be glad to see you. It's been too long. All righty. Talk to you later. Bye-bye.
0: I just want to go silent here for a second so you can think about what you've done.
2: I didn't do anything. That's all her.
0: Shh. This animal says he'll come pick me up, starts talking to his mom about it, gets her, she's 70, she lives in the country, and you're going to make her travel into a densely populated area. Right. Because you don't want to drive the 40 minutes to pick me up.
2: She went rogue on this. This is all her. I didn't ask her to send you a voicemail and offer to come pick you up. But I'd be more than happy to let her, though, if she'd like to.
0: See? 70 years old.
2: Okay. What does that have to do with anything?
0: Well, I get nervous driving to the Tulsa airport and I'm 46.
2: You get nervous sitting in your living room in a recliner, so that's irrelevant. This is all her wanting to do this.
0: No, it's not.
1: Hey, Tig, it's Cheryl. I was going to let you know if you and Mac need transportation from the airport to the lake, just let me know.
0: It sounds like she's under pressure, like right. Under duress, really.
1: Let me know the times, and I'll be happy to come and get you. I love you, and I'll be glad to see you. It's been too long. All righty. Talk to you later. Bye-bye.
0: It has been too long, Ms. Cheryl. I'm sick of your son. Like, I think I'm the son they wanted. Your dad once pulled me aside and said, and he's got this lake house, great place. And he, this hand to God, true story, he goes, Tig, I wanted to talk to you about something. I'm like, oh boy, what's he going to say? Because I've been hanging out with your dad for 25 years. And he goes, I don't want my kids to fight over this lake house, so I'm thinking about putting you in charge.
2: Oh, he's going to leave it to you?
0: So I would be the one deciding who gets it. So, Dana, if you get on my nerves, I might just write you out of the lake house.
2: Oh, yeah, well. I'll get the lake house, and since you like it so much, immediately sell it.
0: Just burn it to the ground.
2: Data center.
0: It's got a water source. It's at the lake.
2: Yeah, like, destroy the whole lake for everybody just so you can't have
0: it. So we'll have to see who's going to pick me up from the airport.
2: I think we have somebody that's going to pick you up now. Because I know how you don't like to dally or whatever it's called whenever you land somewhere.
0: Like, when I get to, baggage claim and I get in the car, I want to go straight to the destination.
2: Right. My mom and Mr. Jimmy will pick you up from the airport, and then y'all are going to have a long, nice, long sit-down dinner at Cracker Barrel.
0: No, thanks.
2: That's how they do me. Like, they pick me up, and I'm ready to be, see my nephews and jump in the water.
0: Cousins and all that.
2: And it's, okay, we're going to stop by Cracker Barrel for about an hour and a half dinner.
0: Yeah, I don't
2: know. And then a little bit of browsing in the gift shop
0: after. I might have to push back. It's 98.5 The Bull. One good thing Daniel's doing, finally, he's got some free PBR tickets. We'll get to that right after Justin Moore, The Bullfight on The Bull.

0: All right, here you go. Free stuff. PBR. How about that? Professional bull riders. I remember my dad taking me one of these things when I was a kid. I still remember it. It's a lifelong memory. And you can be there absolutely free as the bullfight. We pick it up and resume it here on a Monday.
1: It's the PBR at the Paycom Center in Oklahoma City. And so here's your chance, 918-879-9898.
0: We'll take caller number 9 and 10 this morning, 918-879-9898, 918-879-9898. As we turn to Mr. Blake Shelton, fellow Oklahoman, thinking about the place just to our south. We'll see you in a moment. 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

0: 98.5 The Bull. You got Tig and Daniel, 743. Got two contestants on the line fighting over PBR tickets. We've got, I believe, Amber. Amber, what city do you stay in?
1: I live in Broken Arrow.
0: Broken Arrow. Amber, I understand she works in wealth management. With inflation and all that, what's a rich guy, like, you, or a lady, comes in there and you go, oh, this person's rich. What's the threshold now for being rich?
1: If you got, like, $500,000 to start out with to invest.
0: Oh, boy.
2: Well, I guess I am completely the opposite of rich. Dead gum. You got to have
1: $500,000? No.
0: Wait, but is that money in the bank, or is that, like, everything you own added up? How does that work?
1: No, you can bring, like, a couple $100,000 into the bank and invest it, and then you just have to have the assets and the income and all that stuff, too.
0: Well, I got $100,000 on my couch. Jeez, I didn't know you had that kind of money. Well,
2: this is not a bank I'll be visiting, Doug. I don't have what it takes to get in the door.
0: Yeah,
2: taking
0: bounced
2: on
0: out.
2: Amber today, Hot Rod. Hot Rod, how are you this morning?
3: Oh, pretty good.
2: Are things finally ramping up? I'm never going to get this right. Is it? It's Mooney's on Disney on the Lake.
0: In Disney, Oklahoma, there's a place called Mooney's, and Hot Rod, he's working hard there all the time. Hot Rod, good morning.
3: Yes, good morning.
2: It sounds like he is underwater now. Are you on a submarine, Hot Rod, or are you up above land or above water?
0: Yeah, he's at the bottom of the lake.
3: I'm going across the dam right now.
2: Whoa, watch your mouth, buddy.
3: Yeah.
2: All right, guys, enough tomfoolery. Let's get down to business.
0: Pensacola Dang.
2: Famous fathers. It was Father's Day yesterday, so I'm going to give you a child, and you'll tell me their famous father. Amber, you were the first to get through. We'll start with Jaden Smith. What are you talking about? Oh, no.
1: Will Smith.
2: Will Smith is correct. Don't forget, you guys, if you need Tig's help, you'll say, Tig, I need your help. You made a vow. Hot Rod, Miley Cyrus. Who's her famous father?
3: Oh, Mr. Billy Ray.
2: Billy Ray Cyrus is correct. Amber, Brandon Lee.
1: Yeah.
2: He was an actor in The Crow. Brandon Lee had a very famous dad. Who was his dad?
1: Oh, Tig, I need your help.
2: Tig, she needs your help. You made a vow. You would remember this, Tig. The guy was in the movie The Crow, and unfortunately, there was an accident on set, and he passed away.
0: That's right. I remember, I think his dad was in the same line of work as Bruce Lee, I think.
2: Bruce Lee is correct. Hot Rod. Kim Jong-un. Who's his famous father?
3: I am not 100% sure. So, Tig, I need your help.
2: Tig, he needs your help. You made a vow. Tig is a huge fan of the Un family.
0: Yes.
2: Kim Jong-un, his famous father.
0: They're a good, close-knit family. Kim Jong-il, I believe.
2: Kim Jong-il is correct.
3: I don't even know who that is.
0: Well, obviously.
2: How do you know who that is, Doug?
0: Big fan. I got a poster there once.
2: Oh, no. Amber, up next.
1: Yes.
2: Michael Douglas. Who is his famous father? Michael Douglas. His famous father is who?
1: Douglas. I have no clue.
2: That would be Kirk Douglas. Kirk Douglas.
1: Yeah, I don't know.
2: Up next.
1: Oh, okay.
2: What is going on?
0: Well, see, he's rich. You should get to know him.
2: He could come in that bank.
1: Oh, my gosh.
2: Hot Rod. Kiefer Sutherland. Who is his famous father?
3: Donald Sutherland
2: is correct.
0: Remember, we had Kiefer Sutherland on our show, and I didn't know if he would like his dad, you know, being outshined and all that. But he, like, really, he's like, my dad's, like, one of the best actors ever to live.
2: So
0: no
2: Kiefer Sutherland loves his father.
0: Sure.
2: Wow, yeah. Breaking news. You heard it here first. Amber, Charlie Sheen.
1: Yes.
2: Who is Charlie Sheen's famous father?
1: Oh, my God. Oh, my God. Yeah, I'm just drawing a big fat blank.
2: That would be Martin Sheen.
0: Real last name is Esteves.
1: I knew that. Oh, my God.
2: Hot Rod.
1: Dang it.
2: Enrique Iglesias.
3: Enrique Sr.
2: That is incorrect. Tig, help him out with that one.
0: I don't know. I forget.
2: Julio Iglesias.
0: Julio.
3: Julio.
2: Up next. Amber, who was Michael Jackson's famous father?
1: Oh, my God. I should know this. Oh, my goodness.
2: That would be Joe Jackson. Oh. Joe Jackson.
1: I knew that. God damn it.
2: Hot Rod.
3: Yeah.
2: Robin Thicke. Robin Thicke. Help him out with that one, Tig.
0: Alan Thicke.
2: Alan Thicke from Growing Pains, right?
0: That's right.
2: All right, guys, at the end of the 98.5 The Bull fight, Hot Rod has three. Amber has two. Hot Rod, are you going to hold on to these PBR tickets or give them to Amber? Amber, why should Hot Rod give you the tickets this morning?
1: That would be awesome if he did, but he won them fair and square.
2: All right, Hot Rod, what
1: so he can keep them if he
2: do
1: would
2: you
1: like.
2: Decide?
3: Well, I think I'm going to go ahead and give them to her.
2: There you go. Amber, congratulations. Hot Rod has now given you tickets to the PBR in Oklahoma City. I hope you learned a little bit about fathers today because you've got lots to learn. Yeah. Who are you going to take to the rodeo with you?
1: My boyfriend.
2: How long have you been with her? some romantic music as
1: about
2: you invite
1: 2.5 years.
2: Your boyfriend to the PBR. Take it away, Amber.
0: Wait, 2.5 years?
1: Yes.
0: I mean,
1: Jason, I invite you with me to the PBR.
2: Oh, there you go. Very romantic. All right, guys.
0: 2.5 years. I want to know what's happening.
2: What are you trying to get in her business for? Because they're not engaged.
0: Everybody got in my business. I'm paying it back.
2: So Ty'd like to know why you two
1: aren't not married. No.
2: Yeah, he wants to know why, though, is what he's asking.
1: Well, he was married for like 12 years before I met him. So, and I've never been married, and I'm good.
2: Any more questions, Ty? Get to this woman's business?
0: Well, she dates a bunch of rich guys coming in that bank, too.
1: We don't see clients every day. Mainly behind the scenes.
0: Just on the private jets and things.
1: Yes.
0: All right, I'll stop digging. Daniel's uncomfortable.
2: Thank you, yes.
0: But I'm curious about our life. Sorry.
2: All right, congratulations, Amber. You've got those tickets. Guys, team up and give me three numbers and an animal.
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5: A line of strong to severe storms moving through during the morning hours, leading to cooler temperatures in the afternoon. But rain and storms might not completely clear out until the middle part of this morning. Temperatures will be in the 70s for the lunchtime hour into the early afternoon. Highs in the low 80s. For tomorrow, mid-80s and a few more isolated storms. From the Bob Mills Weather Center, I'm News on 6 meteorologist Stacia Knight.
2: Thank you, Stacia. Tig is saying that I didn't want to come pick him up from the airport when we're down in Alabama. But you know what? When you drive a vehicle that you love like I do, I don't mind driving to the airport to pick you up.
0: Are you the kind of guy, are you jumping in your vehicle with no particular place to go? You just want to be in the car?
2: It's like a little Sunday drive sometimes. Yeah.
0: Doing that.
2: I got my Honda Passport at Don Carlton Honda, and I started driving around the parking lot here at work, and I noticed that everybody that drives a Honda, guess where they all got their Hondas from?
0: Don Carlton.
2: That's right. You know why? Best deal. Amber's a financial advisor. Get her on.
0: Hello?
2: Amber?
1: I'm definitely not. I just work for them.
2: I'm trying to do a thing here about saving money, and that's what you want when you get a vehicle, right? It's a good deal, right?
0: You got to get that $500,000 saved up.
1: Yes, absolutely.
0: Saving money down there.
2: So when I was looking for my new Honda Tig, I asked everybody in the building, I go, hey, you know, who's going to give you the best deal? 10 people said Don Carlton Honda.
0: 10 out of 10.
2: 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I love the vehicle, Tig, and you'll see on your ride from the airport that... it's a dream car for me.
0: Okay.
2: Well, why don't you just stare at me in silence? It's like doing a show with a scarecrow here. I got Amber
0: so
2: saying
0: ridiculous.
2: She doesn't know about money, and then you just look at me.
0: He won't let me in his car because he's like so like protective of it or something. I don't know, but he loves that car. I'll tell you that.
1: If I
2: really
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0: Just haul people around. 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
2: I'm
0: it's
2: talking
0: not
2: about
0: cargo.
2: Your children and all that with all the seating and all that. 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If you
0: just
2: look
0: the love
2: at me
0: of your
2: and,
0: life, and you just
2: and
0: call
2: smirk.
0: It like cargo. Okay.
2: Yeah. And then just look at me with dead
1: I'm just
2: silence.
1: Listening.
2: What is she saying?
0: I haul around
1: I said,
0: cargo,
1: I'm just
0: you
1: listening.
0: Know, kids.
2: What did she say again, Amber?
1: I said, I'm just listening to y'all.
2: Yeah. All right. 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And I'll let him do it. 2026 Honda Odyssey. 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

0: miles on it. 98.5 The Bull, Tig and Dano. We got that snack bar upstairs. Dano went up there to get a, what did I get? Diet Coke. Yeah. Scanned my credit card, declined.
1: Uh-oh.
0: So what I'm going to do is I took the Coke anyway, and I'm going to go to HR later and explain the situation.
1: Why not just don't do that? Just go up there and pay for one. What's going on with your credit card? Do you need to borrow some money? What's happening?
0: Yes. Interest-free, lose-free payment terms. Yeah. And so
1: Why is your credit card not working?
0: I have no idea.
1: Well, isn't that something you should look into?
0: Probably.
1: Well, let's get on that.
0: I'm trying to entertain America. What do you want me to do? Call them now?
1: I'm very curious.
0: It wasn't a person, because when your credit card doesn't work and there's like a cashier, you got to do that thing where you're like, oh, I know I have money in there, and they don't care. But at least it was a robot. I scanned it myself through this, and so it was a self-checkout saying, please get lost. So now I have to go settle up.
1: You need to go waste the HR lady's time with this.
0: You don't think she cares about the $2 an hour?
1: No, I think she's got bigger fish to fry.
0: So you're saying free Cokes.
1: I'm not saying free from now on. I say go pay it. You don't have to, like, go tell on yourself.
0: But there's, like, 5 cameras up there. I know I'm busted. They you know, keep you on the honor system.
1: Then whenever you get some money, go up there and make a big to-do and, like, show them that you're scanning without taking a Coke.
0: Yeah, I'm buying one Coke, but I'm paying for two.
1: Like, sometimes I'll go refill my my big 5-gallon water thing at Reese's. So when I walk in the door and I'm carrying this bottle with me, I hold it up. I make a big to-do to show that I'm walking in with it.
0: Mm-hmm.
1: So if they have to go back and look at the cameras.
0: I see.
1: So you just mime out, like act out.
0: Right.
1: Paying and then actually pay, but just don't take a drink next time. You don't need to involve everybody else.
0: A little theater up there. Put
1: a little mining, English on it.
0: I see. Okay.
1: Like Buster Keaton, you know, do a bit.
0: And part of the reason I'm mentioning this on the radio is that I have witnesses that say, that can say, I heard him say that he took that Coke and he planned to pay for it later.
1: I think I'm going to get a, because what happens around here at the building, if something goes missing or somebody goes out one of the doors that set off the alarm, they go back and review the cameras.
0: They sure do.
1: And they sure will. If you leave out a door that you're not supposed to leave out of, they'll go review the cameras and give you a good talking to. I'm going to get a silicone mask made of you and put that on and start walking around the building, taking Cokes, walking out doors I shouldn't.
0: Mm-hmm.
1: Taking things.
0: Remember that morning?
1: And they're never going to believe it's not you.
0: I had to go out of my car one morning, and the rule is there's a certain time that you can use the door, but before that, it'll call the police. And I can't remember the time, but let's say it was 8 o'clock. Now you can walk out that door. And then I started getting emails from, and by the way, if you make a mistake, you hear from like 3 people, not just one.
1: Mm-hmm.
0: And they had screenshots of me walking out of the building through the door I wasn't supposed to. And they had a timestamp on the screenshot. And I was 3 seconds early walking out the door, man. And I mean, total chaos ensued.
1: Oh, yeah. And you get like the police. If you set off the silent alarm, police have to show up, and then they call like a guy that works here. It's a big to-do.
0: Yeah, and I was 3 seconds early walking out.
1: Would you mind going to a mask studio so I can get a mold of your body and face?
0: Because you want to commit crimes with my body?
1: Correct, yeah. Well, your face and all that.
0: I'd probably rather not to do that.
1: Ugh.
0: Sorry.
1: I'll just get somebody to hit me in the face with a frying pan then so I can kind of look like you.
0: Thanks, man. It's Cody Johnson on 98.5 The Bull, Tig and Dano.
2: He's a ranch hand in a pinch, man. Hotter than the red on the cattle brand. Because she's a gold digger with a quick trigger. A cast iron skillet swinging lid flipper.

horseback. Now he's a buckskin, 15 hands, 5-time team road champion.

0: Want my horse back.
1: So we got a decision to make, and we're looking for your help. Good morning, Tige and Daniel, 98.5 The Bull. We're playing a game called Password, and what are we playing for, Daniel?
2: A Coors Light prize pack, and then once you win that, you're qualified to fly away to see Lainey Wilson.
1: And so we're going to play Password, or are we going to play Password today? Daniel is kind of cooling off. That's the game where if the password is boat, I would have to say like water and rudder. And then you got, oh, it must be a boat. But Daniel wants to get your advice. If you've been listening, is it run its course?
2: Do we keep on with Password or do something else? That's the question here.
1: So let's take some calls. 918-879-9898. 918-879-9898. We're going to rule by committee, and you're on our committee. Should we just scuttle the password game or do something different? We've been doing this for this contest the whole time. Hey, good morning. Who's this?
3: Ashley,
1: do you like Password or are you sick of it?
3: I like it. I mean, it's kind of fun. I guess it's not fun that you guys are frustrated.
2: What she's referring to is about 9 out of 10 times when we play Password, we end up getting
1: angry,
2: furious, fighting mad with either each other or the contestant. But if you think we should keep going, we'll do it another week.
3: Yeah, let's do it.
1: Did you hear when Daniel had to call and apologize to a listener because he was so mean that the boss is like, dude, you need to like fix this? And
3: yep.
1: he had to call up and apologize to a guy.
2: Well, what he's referring to is this guy named Brian, and the password was grand. And I had given him the clues.
1: And I had said these are things around town, basically.
2: I'd given him clues: canyon, west, tourists, yeah, things like that. And he couldn't get grand, and I got really upset with him.
1: But the Grand Canyon is not here, and I had started the contest saying it's local things, like could be the Golden Driller, you know, could be a gathering place.
2: Ashley, do you feel like he should have got it based on my clues, though?
3: Not if it was so sea local.
1: Thank you.
2: Okay, we're going to let you go, Ashley. You're banned.
1: See how he is? You're a nasty person.
2: Hang up on Ashley. Hey, it's Tige and Daniel. Who's this?
4: Good morning, Tige and Dirk.
1: Spud's with us.
2: Spud, what do you think? We keep doing Password or do something different?
4: Keep it? I love it.
1: All right.
4: I love it, yeah.
2: It makes me too mad.
1: You like it because we get upset, don't you?
4: I know it does. Keep it. I love it.
2: I'm holding up something here. I want you to give Spud 5 clues to see if he can determine what this is I'm holding up.
1: Okay.
2: A quick round of Password with Spud. Spud, your phone sounds perfect and clear. Keep it up. Okay, here we go. Ty, give him 5 clues of what I just held up here in the studio.
1: Okay, breakfast. Nut, shell, expensive, green.
4: It was not pistachio.
2: Pistachio is correct.
1: Is
2: so look at that.
1: Correct. Look at that. Hypothetical winner. He did not win anything, but.
4: I know. I already got me a flyaway trip. Remember? I got lucky and got on.
1: Where'd you go?
4: But yeah, I'm on flyaway, Lainey. Y'all are gonna draw my name. Watch.
2: Oh, he's saying I
4: already won a prize pack.
1: Well, the Coors Light prize pack, and now he's qualified for the flyaway. I see. Well, Spud, have a great day.
4: Yeah, you too. I'm glad y'all had a good Father's Day.
1: By the way, Spud, Spud saw a picture of me on Facebook with my son. I caught a catfish. Spud goes, let me buy them catfish you're catching.
2: Well, why don't you catch Spud some fish?
1: I'm fishing in the marina. There's like oil and stuff out there.
2: Spud, your money's no good here. He'll give you the fish.
4: I'll clean them and eat them.
2: He'll wash up with Dawn and then
4: eat them.
1: Yeah, he's going to be like those little ducks. He's going to wash up with Dawn then eat them.
2: Well, why didn't you catch him, son?
1: He didn't tell me he was going to buy them before we did catch and release. And now I guess I'll hold on to the catfish for Spud.
4: Yeah, and I'll buy him. That's why he can buy him Pokemon cards.
1: I can do like those dudes did where they put weights down the fish's mouth and I can charge you more.
4: Hey, man, don't they be cheating on me now.
2: Whatever happened with those guys? Because
1: they had to go to jail.
2: Well, they needed to be arrested for their own
4: and they
2: protection.
4: Got for a long time.
2: Hold on, Spud. Because
4: they had to pay all that money back.
2: Because the other guys in the fishing tournaments were ready to kill those guys.
1: Yeah, so they cheated because they added weight to the fish by jamming like lead down their throats or something, and they got caught, and people were going to like murder them. They take that fishing very seriously. All right, Spud, so we're going to play Password coming up for that flyaway chance.
4: Good deal.
1: And instant Coors Light prize pack in just moments here at 98.5 The Bull. All right. Spud says it's a good deal. It must be a good deal.
2: Must be hanging onto the side of a helicopter.
1: Yeah, what are you doing? It's like in a war.

0: Daniel, we could instantly win a Coors Light prize pack right now, and the public has spoken. They want the password thing to keep on. I think that they like it, not because of the game itself, but because you get irritable. You have emotional meltdowns during this period. You've had to call and apologize to people because you're nasty to them. But it's such a happy thing. It's a flyaway. Who could we go see?
1: Lainey Wilson.
0: And Coors Light prize pack. And so we're going to continue with password today. And we're
1: going to take caller. I'm going to be very patient today.
0: Number 9, 918-879-9898. 918-879-9898. We're going to see if Daniel can keep a cool head. I doubt it.
1: Wouldn't it be such a funny prank show to

0: make a whole game show. And it's a game like Password, you know, where you can win money. Like, remember, what was that game? $10,000 pyramid or something like that. Yeah. But the whole premise of the show is they hire actors to be the teammates and just really try to frustrate the guy they're playing with.
1: Or really make the host mad, too, or something. Like, come on, guys.
0: Well, everybody has to be in on it except the one guy.
1: Right. All right, you ready to play here?
0: Yes, please.
1: All right. Hey, Tyga Daniel, who's this?
2: This is Nima.
0: Nima, how are you today?
2: I am so good. How are you guys?
0: Nima, what do you do for a living?
2: I am a home health care aide. I actually got through a couple weeks ago. I cannot believe I'm going through again.
0: Did you play Password last week?
2: No, I played the bullfight.
0: Did you win?
2: I did not.
0: Uh-oh. All right. Well, she's a chance for redemption here. Do you think that if me and you went on the show Password together, we would make a lot of money?
2: We might.
0: All right. Let's see if me and Nima are a good team. Up for grabs, a Coors Light prize pack, and then a chance to fly away to see Lainey Wilson.
1: All right. Here we go. I've written the passwords today. Daniel's going to be issuing the clues this morning, and we got a big birthday coming up. The United States of America, 250 years on this July 4th. And so all this has to do with iconic American symbols. Does that make sense?
2: Okay.
1: You're going to recognize these as things you learned about growing up that have to do with American history, okay? And I think it's pretty easy. I think we can get these.
0: All right.
1: I'm going to play some patriotic music to set the tone here. And Daniel, I'm going to pass you the first password.
0: Right, here's the first password.
1: With American...
0: If you could lower the music just a tiny bit here.
1: Don't tell me what to do.
0: Nations. Bird. Symbol.
2: Nations.
0: America.
2: The eagle?
0: Bald eagle is correct. Tig, were you not? You weren't you going to accept just eagle? It had to be bald eagle, Tig?
1: We're fine. Let's go.
0: Oh, this guy's over here looking crazy. All right. Me and Nima are on a roll so far. Nima. Capital. First.
2: Washington?
0: Correct.
1: So far, so good. Daniel yes. Has only got one vein bulging.
0: What? What does that mean, Tig? I'm not that into password. Here we go, up next.
1: You're an idiot. All right.
0: Don't you ever call Nima an idiot again in front of me,
1: so.
0: Buddy. That is, you're going to get yourself a knuckle sandwich. All right, here we go,
1: That's
0: Nima.
1: A violation.
0: Document. Signed.
2: Declaration of Independence?
0: That is correct, Nima.
1: I mean, has she needed more than two clues so
0: Not
1: far?
0: Not so far. She's
1: That's
0: very good.
1: That's because I'm a good cluer person.
0: You're a good cluer. That's right. That's what everybody says about you.
1: Another icon associated with America.
0: Statue. That, wait,
1: oh,
0: wait.
1: You've gone and done it.
0: Hold on. Let me.
1: All right. You work on this and I'll come up with another
0: one. From the record,
1: one.
0: Yeah. Lady.
1: Statue of Liberty.
0: Yeah. Okay. Statue of Liberty.
2: Statue of Liberty.
0: That's my bad.
1: You're like Tulsa's dumb Ty Pat Sajak. You give
0: Don't
1: away the answer.
0: Don't ever call her a dumb Pat Sajak again now, Ty. I've already told you. I've already warned you one time. Here's your next one.
2: I know
0: one
2: where
0: here.
2: You're at now.
0: That's right. Ring. Broken. Cracked.
2: Oh. The Olympic symbol?
0: Ring.
2: You got me on that one.
0: Ring. Broken. Mm-hmm. Cracked.
2: The Liberty Bell?
0: Liberty Bell is correct.
1: I'm going to say she's batting 1,000 because you're
0: really
1: the one that screwed. All right, so we got to do one more final one because Daniel blew
0: okay,
1: it
0: yeah,
1: all.
0: I messed up that one. All right, Nima. North. South. Fight.
2: Oh, the war. Oh, gosh. Why am I drawing a blank?
0: Lincoln. Gettysburg.
2: Oh, my gosh.
1: We're so close here. We're so close.
0: She's betting a thousand. How does she not know this one? Lincoln.
2: I just can't spit it out.
0: South. Battle.
2: Okay.
0: She's trying to Google. How could you? It was the Civil War. How did you not know that?
2: The Civil War. And I could not spit it for the life of me. It was right on the tip of my tongue, and I just could not spit it out.
1: Well, she hates America.
0: It was almost love.
1: Yeah.
2: No!
0: Tig's a grandfather, a very, very...
2: How did I miss the Civil War on the radio, y'all?
1: Because you missed it.
2: I did. My goodness. It was right there, too. And I just, for the life of me, I just couldn't spit it out.
0: One of Tig's ancestors, a very vicious general in the Civil War.
1: Mm, was he?
0: Oh, yeah. Terrible guy.
1: Okay, well, thanks. All right, so it looks
0: Nathan
1: like...
0: Nathan Bedford Rogers.
1: Right, okay.
0: All right, well, Nima, you've won that Coors Light prize pack. Congratulations there. And now you're qualified to win the Lainey Wilson Flyaway.
2: Wow, I've never won anything.
1: Who would you take if you do win that flyaway?
2: I would probably take my fiance. Yeah.
0: How long have you been with her? All right, some romantic music as you invite your fiance.
1: If you win
0: the Lainey Wilson flyaway.
2: Well, I'm not really going to give him a choice. So, babe, we're going if we win. That's all there is to it.
1: She rules with an iron fist.
0: There you go. Lucky guy. All right. Enough tomfoolery. Give me three numbers and an animal.
2: 98
1: the
2: bull.
1: 98 the bull. What? She's a challenge.
0: Did she say 98 create the bull?
2: I'm trying to get my baby out of the car.
0: Well, please deal with your baby.
1: Yeah, look, this is nonsense. Kill with that baby.
2: You guys are killing me. This for 98
0: the bull. Thank you.
1: There you go.
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4: A line of strong to severe storms moving through during the morning hours, leading to cooler temperatures in the afternoon. But rain and storms might not completely clear out until the middle part of this morning. Temperatures will be in the 70s for the lunchtime hour into the early afternoon. Highs in the low 80s. For tomorrow, mid-80s and a few more isolated storms. From the Bob Mills Weather Center, I'm News on 6 meteorologist Station Knight.
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1: Through the major ongoing road work at 96th and Jinx. Westbound on the BA, a little crowding in the exit lane on the approach to I-44. Beyond that point, 10 minutes into the IDL. With traffic, I'm Randy Fuller.
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0: 98.5 The Bull, Tig and Daniel. Daniel just wakes up. He takes his little shower, looks at himself in the mirror, gets sad, and then he comes to work. And, you know, I got all sorts of things I got to do the night before. Like, my son's got a baseball camp today, and we got to find a bat and the glove and the helmet. And then, where's your shoes? Okay, you only found one shoe. That's not good. Socks, all that. I'm going through this all the time. Got him his Copenhagen, you know, because that,
1: right?
0: That's what they have to do. And then Daniel says, well, it's raining today. I think those college facilities, they have like indoor stuff, right?
1: You're asking the wrong guy, buddy. I'm not a sports guy.
0: Well, I hope they're not. They can't play their baseball in the rain, right? So I don't know what they do. Did they just make them do arts and crafts during this period? That's 98.5 The Bull, Tig and Daniel.

0: Tig and Dano. Dano doesn't let me enjoy anything because I like seeing pranks on TikTok where people mess with people. And Dano says, it's all fake, it's all rigged, and all that kind of stuff. And so you're just removing joy because it does take some of the fun out of it if you think it's like choreographed, right? And I sit here, and we got a commercial going, and I sit here, and I see this lady. They're pranking her, and a guy walks by. A guy walks by and he drops some money, and she's on a park bench and she picks up the money and puts it in her pocket. Guy turns around and goes, hey, did you see any money laying on the ground? She's like, didn't see anything. Didn't see a thing. And he's like, are you sure? Because I dropped a lot of money and it fell out right in front of you. Are you sure you didn't take any money? And she says, no, I did not. And then who's standing right behind her? As she turns around after she gets a guy dresses Jesus Christ.
1: Mm-hmm. How's that a prank?
0: Like, you know, you commit a sin and then Jesus is right there.
1: The problem is Tig watches these things and he's just like a 10-year-old boy. He's he hook, line, and sinker anything he sees. Like, I'm sure you've seen the one where the guy asks for a lady's number, and she's like, nah, I'm not giving you my number. And then he goes and gets in, like, a Lamborghini.
0: I've seen those where...
1: And I guess you think that's just 100% real, right?
0: Right,
1: and then
0: like
1: all
0: the
1: of a sudden,
0: guy...
1: the lady's like, no, let me go with you now.
0: Yeah, I kind of caught on to those. That was a little ridiculous. The idea is a guy, like a regular-looking guy, comes up, the hot girl says, please, I don't want to be around you. And then he's like, fine, fair enough. Then he gets in a Ferrari, and she suddenly is like, oh, I've decided to have some free time.
1: And listen, like, you're falling for this stuff before AI, before, like, about 10 years ago, Tig was like, oh, my gosh, dude, did you see that guy on YouTube? He was filming himself trying to escape quicksand, and he died, man. I said, oh, well, let me see the guy's channel. Apparently, the guy's died about 20 times sinking in quicksand. Tig just hook, line, and sinker believes the guy's died. I'm like, how would he make numerous videos of him passing away in quicksand?
0: But it is confusing because it was a horrible story here recently where the girl jumped and they didn't hook her to the bungee cord.
1: Yeah.
0: And I go, is it real? Is it not? And then I only believed it once I saw it kind of hit the mainstream or whatever. Mm-hmm. But I sat there and go, is this real or not? Because now I can't believe anything.
1: I'm worried about you that now that there's AI and things like that, it actually are going to be tricky. If you're falling for everything under the sun before even AI, you're going to be like scammed out all your money in like six months.
0: Remember, I got my son some kind of VR thing for Christmas, and they sent it. The damn thing's broken. And so I emailed the company. I'm like, yo. And they go, okay, we'll just go to the post office and mail it back to us. And I said, y'all are paying for that, right? They're like, no. The mailing shipping charge is on you. And I said, wait a second. You sent me a broken VR and I got to pay for it to get back to you? No, thanks. I ain't doing that. And I'm fighting with this guy. And I'm not kidding. 6 weeks. I'm fighting with this guy. I'm like, sir, like, you don't... Turns out it's AI the whole time. I'm just fighting with a robot. I was going to drive to Texas and confront this guy when he walked to his car. I was so pissed. And then it turns out to be an AI robot. The guy didn't care. It's a robot.
1: So, see, I'm worried about you. You're going to get scammed here in literally 6-7 weeks, probably.
0: I wonder if I've already fallen for something.
1: Probably so.
0: You know, like, it's awful.
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3: A line of strong to severe storms moving through during the morning hours, leading to cooler temperatures in the afternoon. But rain and storms might not completely clear out until the middle part of this morning. Temperatures will be in the 70s for the lunchtime hour into the early afternoon. Highs in the low 80s. For tomorrow, mid-80s and a few more isolated storms. From the Bob Mills Weather Center, I'm News on 6 meteorologist Stacia Knight.
4: 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He runs a 30-acre ranch near here. 8 years ago, his knees started giving out.
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1: 5 through the major ongoing road work at 96th and Jinx. Westbound on the BA, a little crowding in the exit lane on the approach to I-44. Beyond that point, 10 minutes into the IDL. With traffic, I'm Randy Fuller.
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0: Chevy Silverado and then Dustin Lynch. They've got that song called Chevrolet, man. They got it. Did they just mail them a truck right away, or do they wait until the song comes out?
1: They probably wait and see if the song is a success.
0: Yeah,
1: before they mail out a truck.
0: I mean, I feel like there's like product placement sometimes, you know, because who was the kid that mentioned Applebee's?
1: That was a full-grown man, and
0: yeah,
1: it was
0: Hunter Hayes.
1: Hunter Hayes.
0: Yeah.
1: And is that him? Wait a minute now.
0: Was
1: Hunter Hayes? Is
0: no, Hunter Hayes. We're thinking Walker Hayes.
1: Walker Hayes. Yeah,
0: that's
1: okay.
0: Right.
1: I was like,
0: yeah. There's gonna be songs out. They're gonna be like, I love Sherwin Williams.
1: Right. That's what I'm trying to figure out. Did the company first, the chicken or the egg? Like,
0: yeah.
1: In other words, when he mentioned Applebee's, did Applebee's pay him to do that initially, or?
0: Was it organic?
1: Once it was a huge hit, then Applebee's jumped paid him all this money.
0: Well, remember we talked to Jason Aldean, and he was like the theme for college football for a while. And I said, did you make that song because they came to you and said, we want a football song, or did they hear the song and decide to use it? And he said he had already sang it, and it really didn't do well. But college football said this fits perfectly, and then the song kind of took off after that.
1: I wonder if there's been a product mentioned in a song that ended up being very detrimental for the product.
0: Like a bad thing.
1: In other words, instead of Applebee's with a Walker Hayes situation, like the opposite of that, where they felt like the song ruined their product.
0: Oh, I bet it happens all the time. They're so, like, touchy about that kind of stuff, you know? Like, to me, if I had a product and they wanted to use it in a movie, I would be like, yes, please. But they get real nervous about it because what if the movie is controversial? And then, like, you'll see where they, like, we've done this before. We had to take off logos of stuff.
1: I've heard that in movies that if you use an iPhone, it can't be the bad guys using an iPhone.
0: Is that right?
1: That's what I heard.
0: They won't
1: I don't know if that's a rumor.
0: Be, huh?
1: And then when I think about it, I don't recall a time where a bad guy was using an actual iPhone.
0: Yeah, like the murderer goes and eats at Subway sandwiches. They probably don't like that.
1: Like, they don't want Jeffrey Dahmer on his iPhone, you know?
0: Yeah, that's right.
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0: Father Bull, my little boy, he went to a birthday party. I don't know how he does it, but he's great at this. He went to a birthday party. I dropped him off. It was a pool party. He gets back in the car, go home. He gets out of the car, goes back into the house. And then he said, and I said, let's get ready. We're going to go eat. And he goes, I got a problem. I said, well, what's the problem? He goes, I forgot my Crocs. And by the way, it like we got to have the Crocs because his other shoes are the cleats and he can't go out in those. How does a guy leave a party with no shoes on and not recognize that he's got no shoes on? It blows my mind.
1: That's a good question. I don't know.
0: I mean, have you ever gone to Walmart, got out of the car, walked through Walmart, came back and go, oh, I didn't have shoes on the whole time?
1: Never.
0: I mean, how do they do that?
1: I don't know. I saw the lost and found at a school one time, and you think there'd be like one or two coats. No, there were about 10,000 coats.
0: It could close an entire continent. It's 98.5 The Bull and Tig and Daniel.

0: got Tig and Daniel. We have a big announcement coming up at 10 o'clock, don't we, Daniel? Like, it's so big that we can't even mention it until 10 o'clock, right?
1: That's what I'm trying to determine.
0: No. I would say let's just do it at 10 o'clock. I don't want to get in trouble.
1: I mean, in my opinion, it's already been announced.
0: Well, we'll have to figure this out. But in the next few minutes, maybe as late as 10 o'clock, we'll have a big announcement for you. I don't even know what the announcement is.
1: Yes, you do.
0: Do I?
1: Yes.
0: Okay.
1: I'm about to do it right now.
0: No.
1: Just to make Tig go. Tig's like a fainting goat.
0: We already got warned.
1: He'd be like, ah, and he'd pass out.
0: You got to hold on to it. So.

0: 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This bowl doesn't charge.
1: Well, unless you make us mad.
0: The music is free on 98.5 The Bull, and so are the concert tickets.

Daniel, he had like one job, and that was to come up with an idea for what we're going to do on TV. We're about to go on TV about, what, 9:40 or so. Mm-hmm. We're supposed to go upstairs, and the idea that Daniel came up with was you don't

0: believe that people could tell a difference between a store-bought tomato and one you had in the garden.
1: I'm not saying I don't believe you. I'm saying I'm not sure.
0: Okay, but so can or not. You're like a scientist. You have a hypothesis, but you don't. You want to get some evidence, maybe one way or the other.
1: To do an experiment on the air, yes, upstairs.
0: So he's like, hey, I'm going to get a garden tomato, and then I'm going to get a tomato from Reese's or whatever. And then you find out you've planned all this. You've told television this is the plan. They're getting a desk ready up there, like a kitchen set ready to go. And then Daniel finds out last minute that there are no garden tomatoes available because they're not ripe yet.
1: They're not quite ripe yet. I got on Facebook. You know, what do we have, like thousands and thousands of followers on Facebook? And I said, hey, guys, we need one ripe tomato. I think there's somebody said, yeah, I have one, but I'm in Shawnee.
0: Right, that's a special tomato.
1: I can't drive 3 hours round trip to get a tomato and get it here in time. So, why didn't somebody call me and tell me they're not ready yet?
0: Yeah, everybody was like commenting on your stuff on Facebook, but nobody alerted you to the fact that you wouldn't probably find a ripe homegrown tomato. Right. So we had to cancel the whole thing.
1: Well, it's not canceled. We're pushing it back.
0: We're pushing it back. But in other words, we're last minute. We're at the goal line here, about to go on TV in just a few minutes, and we have to call an audible. And so now we're just going to show, like, me fishing or something.
1: Well, there's a nice picture of you and your son at the lake for Father's Day, and then we'll have to talk about the bit. The fascinating thing to me is how this all stems from is my dad talking, you know, because my dad grows his own tomatoes, and he goes, I can tell you the difference in a store-bought and a homegrown. And I said, would you be willing to bet $100? He goes, I'll bet you $10,000. 10 out of 10 times,
0: I can tell the difference. So you're curious about this.
1: Right.
0: But we can't do it today. We're going to have to do it when the tomatoes are around here get ripe.
1: Back. And then our boss, Fisi, says, I have some tomatoes, but they're cherry tomatoes.
0: That doesn't count.
1: And I'm like, man, I can't take a regular sliced tomato from Reese's that's the size of, I don't know, like a baseball, and then go in there and show up also with a cherry tomato.
0: Yeah, they're going to notice the difference right away. Like, that's not going to work. So we had to scuttle it. So we'll be on TV at 9:40. We got some fun things lined up there. And I'm going to play a voicemail that Daniel's mom left me. I think we're going to do that if we have time on television.
1: I mean, is that going to be worth listening to?
0: I think it's pretty funny.
1: How is it funny she's offering to come pick you up from the airport?
0: Because you offered, and I think you're getting your mom to do it.
1: Well, I didn't.
0: Well,
1: if you're trying to humiliate my mom on live television,
0: I'm humiliating you because you're sending your mom to pick me up from the airport instead of you, who you agreed. And I want the people to know what kind of person you are. And we'll do that about 9:40. News on 6, Tiger Daniel in color television this time. 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
1: On Friday, we were in the office here, and then Tig walks away and comes back in. I see you maybe 15 minutes later, and your eyes are red as the devil. I mean, red as a baboon's A. And I was like, what has this guy done? I've never seen anybody with such red and irritated eyes. What had happened?
0: So our buddy Lance, who he's in sales over here, he has a history in athletics. And one thing they do in athletics, and you see it from time to time on the sideline, the guys will come off the field and they start sniffing something out of a tiny little bottle. And it's what they call smelling salts. And it will wake you up. You will not inhale that and it go unnoticed. I mean, it's a jolt. But what I was not alerted to, and so from time to time, I walk over to Lance's office over there and I say, hey, Lance, could I take a hit of the smelling salts? Because if you're tired and you take that, it does change things. And so, but what I forgot was that smelling salts lose potency over time. And the last time I smelled the smelling salts, I took the biggest whiff and nothing happened. But in the meantime, he replaced the smelling salts with brand new, fresh out of the package smelling salts. Now, I think it's the old smelling salts that barely work anymore. I stick it up to my nose. I take a big whiff. And I thought I was going to have a medical emergency. The earth started spinning. My brain felt like it caught on fire for a moment. And the eyes, I mean, I look like I dropped acid in the parking lot.
1: I've never seen a person with more red and inflamed eyes than you.
0: It was crazy.
1: And I said, dude, what did you do? And it turned out you went and sniffed the smelling salts. I go in there to ask Lance about it. The smile on his face.
0: They love seeing people get hurt.
1: That you hurt yourself with that smelling salts. I mean, the best day of his life.
0: I mean, I just didn't know they were the new ones. And you got to watch out. And we've gone around the office and done this to people, and
1: we warn people. We're like,
0: we tell them you don't have to do this, because this ain't no prank. I mean, you got to volunteer for this.
1: There's no words in the English language that can describe what smelling salts are like. Like, if you had to explain that to somebody, you just can't, can you?
0: It's a unique experience, and you can't really relate it to any other. It's like getting tased in the nose or something. I mean, it's crazy. And then so I look like something's wrong with me for a good hour after that. I run around like a crack addict seeing if anybody has Visine.
1: Yeah.
0: But if you do want to wake up at work,
1: don't use
0: you
1: this
0: You could
1: stuff.
0: Do it, but you are being warned.
1: I need to get smelling that away salts. From Lance, too. I don't want him having that anymore. I'm worried for his safety.
0: I think it's what they wake people up from. Like, if you pass out, they put that like it wakes you
1: it's
0: up
1: so
0: from passing out.
1: It's so crazy that if you're knocked out on the ground, they put this to your nose, and you automatically, it wakes you up. That's how your brain...
0: It brings
1: brain,
0: you back from the dead. I mean, it's crazy.
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5: All right, Daniel, so we have a huge announcement right now. We just went on News on 6 and we said, hey, listen to 98.5 The Bull. If you did so, welcome in. All right, Daniel. Are you ready for this?
6: I don't want to screw this up. Hold on. Do you still have on your microphone from the segment up there?
5: Well, I went up to News on 6,
6: and now Gavin Rose down here
5: looking for his microphone, and it's one of those clip-ons you see on TV.
6: So you took it out and did what with it?
5: I don't have a wire on. I wrapped the wire around a box, like the microphone box.
6: Did you return the microphone box?
5: I set it on the desk where...
6: All right.
5: It's up there at...
6: way to go, Ty.
5: Dave Davis's knees and Stacia on that table up there. All right.
6: Sorry, Gavin.
5: Come on,
6: Ty. How dare
5: you? Gone off without a hitch.
6: How dare you disrespect Gavin? Well, here is the big announcement, and we've just talked about it. Is it time yet, Ty?
5: Yes,
6: Ty is so scared to do it before 10 a.m. Anyway, this lady is coming to the BOK Center.

0: Hootout.
1: That is Ella Langley. It doesn't take just announced.
0: Be right here in downtown Tulsa, the Be Okay. How about that?
1: How about it? We have the tickets now the rest of this week on the 98.5, the Bullfight.
0: So every day at 7:40, you could see Ella Langley. I mean,
1: I'm trying to find you an exact date.
0: Anybody hotter than Ella Langley right now? I mean, she is just tearing it up out there.
1: I can't think of anybody that has more steam right now. I would say she's even doing better than Morgan Wallen right now.
0: Really?
1: Now, so here's the thing, Tig. This has to be very special bullfights because this is a very sought-after ticket.
0: Ella
1: so I don't
0: Langley.
1: Want any goofing around, all right?
0: Okay.
1: And if you're going to be a lifeline on this, the pressure is going to be on you, is going to be on.
0: Yeah, I don't like these high-pressure ones, you know. There's some fun things we do, but it's less pressure. But this is big-time Ella Langley coming to Tulsa, and I do not want to screw that up for anybody, but I will.
1: On the Dandelion Tour. Now, listen, remember that time we were giving away Taylor Swift tickets, and a lady called up, won the Taylor Swift tickets, and then gave it to her opponent?
0: Yeah, and that was, like, very highly sought after, unheard of. You couldn't even buy tickets, really. And a lady wins them, gives them to somebody else. How about that?
1: How about it?
0: So we got that. Ella Langley coming to Tulsa, and we've got your free chance.
1: I see tickets are sold out already.
0: Well, they're not.
1: That's a joke. They haven't gone on sale yet.
0: 7:40 every day this week. Here she is choosing Texas, and you can choose the BOK Center downtown Tulsa. 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

0: Tig and Daniel, you worked at a drugstore growing up. This is the season where some ladies pull money out of a bra and it's wet.
1: Mm-hmm.
0: You went through that, didn't you?
1: Yeah.
0: That's human perspiration.
1: Yeah, that is, that's TS.
0: What's that mean?
1: Sweat.
0: Sweat, okay.
1: Yeah. You know what the T stands for.
0: I don't know, actually. I have
1: if
0: no
1: clue. If they
0: pull
1: it out of the bra and it's TS, what could the T stand for?
0: That's a rogue word for a breast. Yeah. You can't say that.
1: Who can't?
0: Well, you didn't say it. You're nervous. Don't say it.
1: I guess nobody carries cash that much anymore, so we don't have the
0: pleasure. Yeah, is there a wet credit card?
1: Oh, no.
0: I don't know, but that was like a purse for many, many, many decades.

0: You ever see those tiny libraries around, like somebody's nice and it looks kind of like a mailbox except bigger and it's a library, and the idea is you take a book and you leave a book and all that?
1: I've seen a ton of those.
0: Daniel said he's going to go put some magazines in there, if you know what I mean, and you never will do that,
1: right? I won't do that. No, I wouldn't do that for kids, but they're a nice gesture. I also see that some people put tennis balls in there for dogs.
0: Oh, is that right?
1: Yeah.
0: Because I was going to say that it's for books, but now I see other trinkets in there, and that makes sense. The tennis ball, ooh, what about dog treats?
1: Might as well, unless ants would get a hold of them. Mm, I don't think that's food, like, sealed.
0: There was a guy named Robert Hansen, and he worked for the FBI, and it turned out he was a mole, and he was always looking for drop-off points to pay the Russians. If you had to pay the Russians some money because you were spying for them, or they needed to pay you.
1: That's not a good place.
0: You can't put it behind a book. Like, put it inside a boring book. You know that movie, Shawshank Redemption, where he got a hammer in the Bible and nobody found it? Put it in a book that nobody's going to read.
1: Well, how do you know?
0: All the money. Some stupid book that nobody would ever read.
1: I'd say just put it under a rock or something. I'm not risking it.
0: That's how you're going to get away with
1: the most important
0: espionage
1: things,
0: is use a rock.
1: The most important things you hide, like a key to your home, always go one place. Mm-hmm. That's under a rock. That's where you also hide money.
0: I think you're supposed

0: put in the freezer. But now everybody's caught on to that.
1: You lock a key to your house inside the freezer?
0: No, but if you had money, you'd wrap it up like a piece of steak. Ain't nobody gonna find it. That's the last place you're gonna look, is the freezer, right? Except now that everybody's caught on, they will look there.
1: I don't know. Like in shows like Breaking Bad, in the movie, there's a movie called El Camino, which is kind of like the movie's sequel to Breaking Bad. That guy hides his in the lining of the refrigerator.
0: I saw Walter White, the main protagonist he turned out to be. He would take the, what do you call the thing that goes on your light socket? Or the plug?
1: Well, he wasn't hiding money in there, though. He was hiding burying drugs. His in barrels, yeah.
0: But you could hide things in that little plug area, right? And then put the cover back on.
1: In your home, you could probably cut out like a hole that size and just put a fake plug there. Hide anything you want.
0: Nobody's going to look in that area.
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0: 98.5 The Bull with Tig and Daniel. Do you think you could jump off a swing set? Remember when we were kids, we go as high as we could, and we just go, we just missile off that thing?
1: No.
0: You think you could land that now?
1: No. If I did that, swung as high as I could, and then jumped out of it at my age, I would disintegrate like Legos.
0: You ever been?
1: Like a Lego sculpture.
0: I mean, yeah, you turned to ash or something.
1: Right.
0: You ever been on it now that it, you know, I'm like a little bit bigger, and you think, oh, I'm still 11, I can do this. And I get on a swing set, and it did that thing where it starts coming out of the ground, like the bar. You know the stabilizers that mm-hmm. come out? Thing starts lifting up out of the earth.
1: What?
0: Yep.
1: Yeah, I thought that, I was still a young guy, I could do all that. And then, you know about the Momo, right?
0: I have no idea what you're talking about.
1: Well, it's a famous slide here in town, and I'm going to keep it a secret because I don't want the Momo getting too popular.
0: Mm-hmm.
1: I slid down the Momo and shot out, back hurt for like 3 months.
0: Like a missile, slide. Like leaving a
1: yes,
0: submarine?
1: It's, yeah. I
0: just shot out of a
1: things
0: hole?
1: Things have changed. I used to could jump out of the swing set as high as I could. I'd jump off like houses.
0: Mm-hmm.
1: And now if I did that, just destroyed, just wheelchair.
0: Right.
1: First thing.
0: Have a breathing tube to land
1: right,
0: on.
1: Yeah.
0: It's 98.5 The Bull, Parker McCollum. It's called Killing Me. Check it out.

0: 98.5 The Bull, Tig and Daniel, welcome in, guys.
1: I don't get this sleep thing. Like, slept like 9 hours last night.
0: How do you do that?
1: And then today, I'm sleepy again already.
0: How do you do that? 9 hours? I cannot, and you made me get the Apple Watch or something, so I get it. I've never hit 6 hours.
1: I put my mind to it. I said, I'm going to go to sleep, and I'm just going to try to force myself to get like 8-9 hours of sleep, which I guess we should be doing every day.
0: I can't do it. Well, how do you do it?
1: You just got to do it.
0: Do you drug yourself?
1: No, that'll make me sleep less. I just lay down in the bed and go to sleep.
0: God, you're so lucky. You must have no worries whatsoever.
1: Like, not really, I don't.
0: I noticed on my watch it tracks my heartbeats. And the other night I had a nightmare, and I remember about what time it was, and I finally went back to sleep, and I looked at my phone the next day, and you could see my heart rate just going bonkers while I was asleep, because I'm having this horrible nightmare. And so you just lay there. What are you, like a cat?
1: Now I have to purposely try to, whenever I wake up, to lay back in there. Don't get on the phone. Don't start fooling around. Just go right. Just try to go back to sleep.
0: You're like a cat. Do you jump around all nimbly bimbly?
1: No, I just lay down.
0: How do you do it?
1: But it does me no good because now I'm sleepy again already.
0: I think there's something to that. You can oversleep, can't you?
1: I don't know. I hear a million different things like 6 hours is enough. 9 hours is optimal. 8 hours is optimal. So who knows?
0: Nobody knows. Yeah, I think your body just tells you, right?
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0: tomorrow, we had that big announcement earlier this morning, Daniel, and tomorrow we get your free tickets. It's going to be our bullfight all this week, and Daniel's like, this is up there. This is a big boy, big lady in this case, I guess. I don't know if I can say that, but what do we got tomorrow at 7:40 with the bullfight, Daniel?
1: Ella Langley tickets. She's coming to the BOK Center. We've got your tickets.
0: God, this is
1: going to be an event.
0: Right here in town.
1: I mean, name a bigger star right now.
0: You don't have to drive anywhere. You're driving
1: name
0: to the BOK.
1: Name a bigger star right now than Ella Langley.
0: That's hard to do.
1: It ain't, because there's nobody bigger right now.
0: Her life has changed.
1: What are we going to do to make sure that this bullfight is, like, special?
0: Give away Ella Langley tickets to the BOK Center? That's pretty good right there.
1: Oh,
0: what else could you do? Everything you did peripheral to that would just be a waste. It's all about Ella Langley.
1: Yeah.
0: So we've got that tomorrow, 7:40, and all this week on 98.5 The Bull. See you in the morning. We're Tiger Dan. Have a good one.

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We're getting close to the 4th of July. Can you believe it? I can't believe we're already past halfway through June. But anyway, thinking about fireworks, want to save a little cash on those, you could win a $250 gift certificate for fireworks from the Castle of Muskogee. 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
1: There's John Morgan, Friends Like That. 98.5 The Bull. We had a very wet, stormy start to the day. Actually, we have rain and storm chances all week. I couldn't be happier. I just had some grass squares put down in my yard. I don't know the technical term for that, but I mean, they are squares of grass, so that's good enough for me. Anyway, I am sick of watering them. Like, as soon as I put those down, it quit raining. But looks like I can be lazy this week because we've got rain chances, looks like, through the weekend. So, yay me.
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0: Claire Skenny, Chesney Kurion, 98.5 The Bull. Well, we had a big concert announcement today. This morning around 10, Tig and Daniel announced Ella Langley is coming to Tulsa finally. I mean, it's about time. I thought about going to see her down the road in Oklahoma City, but that's an outdoor venue at the Zoo Amphitheater, and I don't like to perspire, so I'm like, fingers crossed, maybe she'll come here soon. And sure enough, she's going to be here in the fall, October, at the BOK Center. So I'm pretty excited about that. And they've got your tickets all this week, Tig and Daniel do, on the 740 Bullfight.
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9: We've been to both Carolinas, seen a big Montana sky, driven up and down the coast a few times. London, Paris, paradise. 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

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That sunset, cliffs by the sea, and the night rolled in. And you still talk about that moon that I can't recall.

Ella Langley and Morgan Wallen on 98.5 The Bull announced today she will be at the BOK Center in October. Tag and Daniel have your tickets all week on the 740 Bullfight. Here's Luke Combs' Hurricane on The Bull.

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0: There's Stella Lefty Boston on 98.5 The Bull. I'm Dina. Hey, you've still got some chances to qualify for that flyaway. Coors Light is sending somebody to see Lainey Wilson in Detroit coming up in August. 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

0: There's Derek Bentley somewhere on a beach. 98.5 The Bull. I'm Dina. Thanks for spending your workday with us. And make sure you start your workday with Tig and Daniel this week because they've got some pretty amazing giveaways. 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

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Well, M&M's, big M&M news. They're launching a new M&M product without artificial dyes, so it's going to make a couple of colors go away. One of them I'm not too sad about, brown. I don't care for the brown ones, but blue. I'm going to miss the blue M&M's. Apparently, Skittles and Starburst are also going to do naturally colored varieties of flavors. Big news. Here's Blake Shelton. Well, the-

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1: He's a ranch hand in a pinch, man. 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
1: That's great.
2: And yeah, sure, you can stalk us. We don't mind. Just no pictures, please. We got a face for radio.

0: Zora and Ziders on 98.5 The Bull. Well, this time of year, there is just no lack of stuff going on. So many live concerts, so many festivals. Like one of them is the Muskogee Nation Festival. That kicks off Thursday. It goes through Sunday. And if you want to see Ryan Bingham and the Texas Gentlemen, I would like to. They're going to be playing on Friday night at the festival. But there's just a whole lot going on. 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

98.5 The Bull. Well, it was the first day of summer yesterday, and it doesn't feel like it. Kind of a weird June as we're getting into late June. Only in the 80s this week, and chance of rain and storms all the way through Saturday. I'm all right with it. Here's Decker Wetmore on The Bull.

0: Bailey Zimmerman, that's Chevy Silverado on 98.5 The Bull. I'm Dina. Well, if you want to get away this summer, but it just costs so much, and it does. I got away about a month ago, and it was, I'm still paying for it. Well, Coors Light is sending somebody to see Lainey Wilson in Detroit in August, and it's super easy to get entered. You can do one of two things. 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
1: Guess what we're doing right now, right this second.
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6: 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Today, today?
1: This today?
7: 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The
2: Latin term for that sentiment is carpe diem. 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
8: Excuse me, I'm seizing.
9: It's showtime.
10: I've seized up.
11: That about... We should have called this show Seized Up.
12: That
11: would have been a great name for this show. It would have been very fitting for what we do around here. Hey, we're glad you're back. Hope you enjoyed your weekend. Hope you got 3 days out of it because, you know, this past Friday, you know, it was a big weekend, man. You had Juneteenth on Friday.
13: Yes.
11: Yeah. Yesterday was Father's Day.
13: Right.
11: And the first official day of summer.
13: Oh, yeah, that's right.
12: We packed it all together.
11: Yeah, just crammed it all into one action-packed weekend. And so I hope you had a great Father's Day, or for Pancake, a great You're Not My Real Dad Day.
12: Yes, right. For one of my kids, I'm not your real father.
11: Yeah.
14: Right. You ain't my daddy.
13: Yeah.
12: He's a good kid, though.
11: Yeah, he is. So hopefully you're rested up, you're ready to go, you're looking forward to a good time because somebody will help you have one today. We're going to do the best we can. We don't make a lot of promises around here, but we're going to get right to it. We're Broadway and Friends. I'm Broadway.
13: I'm T-Wall.
15: And I am Mitch Pancake English.
11: And we want you to be smarter when you leave our little old show than you were when you showed up. So we always try to teach you a few things every day to help that along. So T-Wall, what will you be teaching us today, sir?
13: Well, you know how when you just look your eyes, what you can see, everything in front of you and everything like that?
11: Yeah.
13: And you think, well, I can't see my nose unless I cross my eyes.
11: That's
13: no,
11: true.
13: You can. Your eyes actually are seeing your nose. Your brain just ignores it because it would be a distraction there, see? But you're actually seeing your nose, but your brain ignores it. Kind of like what we do with Broadway's head.
12: Yeah.
13: I mean, we see it. But we have to ignore it because that's all we would talk about.
11: This is what we're doing. Right now, this is what we're going to do. Yeah. Okay.
12: It's five head, yes.
11: This is, that's nice, T.
13: He doesn't have a forehead, he has a five head.
12: He's got a five head.
11: Just like to point out one more time that every single day for 4.5 weeks, I prayed for you to get better when you were in the hospital so that you could come back and kick up the big head jokes again.
12: There you go.
13: You know what they say? Be careful what you pray for.
12: Amen. Amen.
11: How about you, Pancake? You got anything you'd like to throw at my big old head?
12: Well, this could be a horrible thing. T probably never went to Iceland in the 80s, and he didn't realize this, but Iceland actually went through a prohibition of beer. Oh. It began in 1915. It ended in 1989. They had a referendum vote by the population. And now, every March 1st, the country celebrates Björgengren, or Beer Day, and it commemorates the end of the 74-year beer run.
11: Björgengren sounds like the noise you make when you've had too much beer.
12: Too much beer.
13: Yeah, it does, right. Yeah, yeah.
11: Speaking of beer, I got a beer thing for you.
13: Hey, how about that?
11: Yeah, this is why T-Wall will never be an astronaut. You know that it is impossible to drink a beer in space?
13: Really?
11: Can't do it. Huh. Because if you take a beer into space, the bubbles of the carbon dioxide in carbonated beverages, they're not buoyant. They don't really float that well in a weightless environment. And so basically, every beer that you take into space becomes nothing but foam.
13: No kidding. Even if you have a beer bong?
11: Yes, T. Even if you have beer bongs are not weightless proof, man.
12: And you know somebody is going to go, oh, yeah?
11: Yeah.
12: Hold my beer. I bet you I can drink a cold beer up in space.
11: Yeah. I don't know if that's good news for the space program or not, because what that tells me is that everybody's just going to be going with the hard liquor, isn't it?
12: Yes, sir.
11: There is no carbonation in a bottle of Jack. That's all I'm saying.
13: Way.
11: Yeah.
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1: So let me get this straight, T. This had to be a result of you being laid up in the hospital for over a month.
2: Yeah, it is, because on daytime TV, there's not a lot of commercials going on. Most of the commercials are lawyers.
1: Yeah, it's lawyers and
2: I'm calling the big dog.
3: And law shows.
2: You need the big dog.
1: Yeah,
2: and people take your case.
1: And people flash dancing about diabetes medicine. That's what
2: right.
1: you get.
2: Yeah. Yeah. And then those TV, shows are all talking about watch out for scammers. Oh, scammers. I've seen enough of this. That's going to be my new side hustle. I want to be a scammer. I'm
3: you
2: want to
3: be
2: right
3: a
2: now.
3: Scammer.
2: Yeah. I want to be one, because what a great job. Think about this. Okay. You're self-employed, right? Mm-hmm. You're your own boss. Nobody's telling you what to do.
1: Okay.
2: All you got to wear is a hoodie, because every time they show a scammer on TV,
1: all scammers wear hoodies.
2: Yeah. They got a hoodie.
3: Yeah, right.
2: Sitting in front of a computer with a hoodie on.
1: Yeah, you can't be a decent scammer without a hoodie.
3: That's funny.
1: Yeah.
2: You set your own hours. You could get up at 3 a.m. and work, and you're thinking, well, who am I going to scam at 3 a.m? Look at all the time zones there are in
3: that's
2: the world.
3: That's right.
2: You don't have to scam your own neighbor or your own time zone. As a matter of fact, you should scam a different time zone. I'll be scamming Europe in the middle of the night. They're getting up in the morning and I'm scamming. Because here's the other thing. I watched a lot of news programs and they show all these scammers and everything. Have you ever once seen the police go, well, we arrested a scammer today? No. They don't arrest scammers.
3: You're right, man.
2: They arrest people for killing people.
1: Yeah.
2: They arrest people for urinating on the sidewalk.
1: That's true.
2: They arrest people for, stealing stuff out of the Quickie Mart. But nobody ever says, we stuffed and cuffed a scammer today, and now he's in the jail.
1: We caught the man pretending to be Luke Bryan.
2: Right.
1: Getting tons of money from old ladies all across the country. He is now in custody. Our national nightmare is over. No, you never hear that. Never.
2: That's the other thing I think I would enjoy about this. I really like old people. I think I would work well with old people. You see what I'm saying? Because, I get along well with them. I can converse with old people very well. So, and they're the ones that get scammed the most, and they're easiest to scam. So I could do that. And, let's put it this way. If somebody has money, why would you scam a 25-year-old? They don't have any money.
3: They ain't got no money. You're right.
2: Yeah. Go to an old person and scam them. And just, it's not like you're going to be, you got to be nice to them, right? So you're going to, you're so nice. And your grandson's over here. Yeah. And he needs, his car broke down. He's getting to the phone here in just a little bit. But you know what? He needs $1,000. We got to fix that transmission. Because he was coming over to your house tomorrow to fix that gate for you in the backyard that's been wiggling on you.
3: You know what the problem was, Broadway?
1: What?
3: He was sitting in that hospital bed, and that's all he had time was to think.
1: Yes.
3: And he went from life hacks to just actually being a hacker, real hacker.
1: Just right. I mean, listen, I need you to send me a list of all the meds they've got you on.
3: Yeah.
1: Because I think a couple of them are interacting with each other.
3: No, he needs to share is what he needs to do.
1: But I will tell you this. Mm-hmm. This conversation has made me think of something that I've never thought of before. And that's this. What's you think that the people, because you're talking about if you're going to scam people, you need to scam people far away from you, right?
2: Yeah.
1: Do you think the people in India get scam calls? If they do,
3: that's a good question.
1: It American scammers that call up and go like, hey, my name is Taji, and I'm
2: That's not your name,
3: Taji.
2: You're not Taji. You don't talk like Taji does. Are you kidding me? I know you're from America.
1: Yeah, I'd like to talk to you about your car's warranty if I could. That'd be great.
2: Yeah, I'm driving a rickshaw. What do you mean a car? What are you talking about?
1: Where is Taylor Swift coming from?
3: Turn down that rock and roll music.
1: Just started playing Taylor Swift.
3: Somebody's hacked it. Somebody's hacked it. They heard us.
2: She's got a blank space, and she's writing down your name right now.
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1: Quieter weather this afternoon with a cool front draped across eastern Oklahoma. A high of about 81 in Tulsa. Quite a bit cooler to the north where clouds continue to linger. A low of 68 Tuesday morning. A high Tuesday afternoon around 85. A few scattered storms possible. Another squall line of severe storm shows up Tuesday night. From the Bob Mills Weather Center, I'm News on 6 meteorologist Stephen Nairns.
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1: This seemed pretty simple to me because I've been doing this for a long time, actually. But now we got researchers out there that say the people that do this tend to be happier because their life is not completely being controlled by their phone. And what we're talking about is turning your notifications off.
2: Amen, man. I got it where it's you can schedule it like a daily.
3: Oh, yep. That's cool.
2: So at the end of the day or the beginning of the day or something like that. Yeah.
1: I have mine where now anytime I get a phone call or a text message, I get a notification because that's important because my other job as a mortgage guy, I can't ignore phone calls. That's no good. So, but like Facebook and Instagram and the weather. I do have one weather thing but it can only send me a tornado warning. I don't care if it's foggy. I don't care if it's a heat advisory because I live in Tennessee in the summer. It's always a heat advisory. But it'll send me tornado warnings. But other than that, I don't get notifications from anything. Everything on my phone that asks me if I want notifications, I tell it no. Because if you don't, it's all day long. Ding, ding, ding, ding, ding.
3: Yeah, you need to get those tornado warnings or else you'll never know when to go outside.
1: Well, sure. Right? How am I going to know when to go start rolling film?
3: First thing I do when I get one. I go right out on the back porch.
1: Absolutely. Got to go look and see what's happening.
2: And boy, look at that.
1: So instead of getting constantly pulled into, somebody commented on, and this is really bad. Like if you make the mistake of liking a Facebook post or an Instagram post or something on TikTok that a whole bunch of other people did the same, and then you're getting that, hey, Pancake English liked a post that you liked, and I'm like, I could care less. That doesn't affect me in any way, and so all that crap is shut off. But they say, you know, if you do this, it'll make your life happy. People just choose a time. Like Pancake said.
3: That's a great idea, time, Pancake, yeah.
1: And that's when you check your phone. And that way, the researchers say you're less likely to compare yourselves to other people's lives online. You're less likely to get sucked into a two-hour doom-scrolling session. And you're less likely to get distracted throughout the day.
2: It's designed. I mean, the social media pages especially is designed for you to go back to your phone. They want you to go back and pick it back up. It is designed for us to do that. I want to know, how can I turn off wife notifications and wife reminders?
3: Can you just block her stuff?
2: I mean, in real life. Like, I'll do it. Quit reminding me.
1: Right. I don't know why I can't get... We all have the same problem. And listen, ladies, I will say it again. If we tell you we're going to do something, we're going to do it. Mm-hmm. We don't need you to remind us every 90 days. We're going to do it. It's just, you know, sometimes stuff takes a minute, but we're going to get it done. If you keep your notifications off, you'll sleep better because your phone's not dinging and buzzing all night long. Yeah. They say it reduces anxiety because that way you're not getting bombarded with, you know, the spam calls and text and all that nonsense. And listen, isn't this an election year? Midterms are coming up, aren't they?
2: I've already got that.
1: It's starting already, man. It's starting already. And listen, if you are like we are, because, I mean, listen, the nature of our job makes us gypsies, and so we've been all around the country. So I've lived in many states, and I can't convince any of them that I don't live there anymore. And they are constantly sending me voicemails and text messages going, man, you got to vote for this dude. And I'm like, well, I could, but somebody's going to go to jail if I do. So that's probably not a good idea. But, turn your notifications off. That is step one. That's a baby step, right? And who knows? Who knows? You may actually work yourself up into being able to go through an entire movie without looking at your phone and then leaning over and having to ask somebody what happened in the last 20 minutes because you were doom scrolling on the internet.
3: And don't be like Broadway. Rebooting your phone is not dropping it in a body of water. Okay,
2: rebooting is not rebuying one.
3: Yes, it's not the same.
1: Have I done so?

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1: Well, this shocking piece of news came out over the weekend as Tom Hanks is out making the rounds promoting Toy Story 5. And the person that was interviewing him apparently spends way more time on the internet than any of us or Tom Hanks, because he asked Tom Hanks during this interview, do you know what Woody's last name is?
2: Woody's last name.
1: And Tom Hanks was like, I didn't know Woody had a last name. And the guy said, oh, yeah, yeah, that information's been out there for several years now.
3: Woody's funny last if his last name was Do It.
2: Woody, yeah, I was thinking probably.
1: Would he do it? Would he maybe? His last name is Pride. Woody Pride is his name.
3: Yeah, there nobody knew that, right?
1: And here's the weird thing about it. So is Jesse's. So Jesse's last name is also Pride, according to the officials at Pixar. So are they
3: she's my sister.
1: Nothing ever happened between Woody and Jesse.
2: Well, we don't know. We don't know because they only come alive when we walk away.
3: There's a lot of room under that bed is all I'm saying.
1: We don't know what's happening there. But, yeah. I don't know if this is some kind of Star Wars thing that you're trying to pull, well, like a Luke and Leia. I don't really know what that's all about. I don't know if they're brother and sister, if they're cousins, or I don't know. I mean, I can't believe we're having this conversation. But if you think about it, there were toys that came out at the same time, so they probably would be like brother and sister, right?
2: That would make more sense.
1: That would kind of make sense. And they were on the Woody's Roundup, that TV show. I don't know. But Tom Hanks was like, I didn't know. He literally said, I play the guy, and I didn't know he had a last name. So, but yeah, it's out there. I looked it up online. You can find it online. Some guy figured it out. I guess he asked somebody at Pixar or something. I don't know. He figured it out way back in 2014. That's how long that's been out there. And nobody knew
2: that Charlie thinks of that.
1: Which Charlie?
2: Charlie Pride.
1: Oh, Charlie Pride. Sorry, you lost me there for
2: that's
1: a minute.
2: That's okay. I'm sorry.
1: We went from living toys to dead country singers. Sometimes I can't keep up with ADD around here. I really can't.
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0: 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Sign up now on The Bull app.
2: I had no idea that this product was an American-only thing. I guess it was invented here. I'm sure it was. But apparently the rest of the world had no idea of the joys of ranch dressing. But really? Now that the World Cup soccer tournament is happening and we have all these people coming to watch their teams from all around the world and some of the players too, everybody that is from another country coming here. And by the way, it's interesting to me how all these people from other countries are coming here. They cannot say enough nice things about America, mm-hmm. about how awesome yeah. it is here and how good we have it here.
3: Well,
2: and,
3: we do.
2: And I hope that a lot of people that live in America are paying attention to this.
4: Yeah, well, that's good. That is cool.
2: Yeah, it's awesome. But I had no idea that ranch dressing was our little secret. I just assumed that everybody sure. knew about ranch dressing.
4: I can tell you this, that Doritos, Cool Ranch Doritos in Iceland and some parts of Europe, it's called Cool American.
2: Really?
3: Cool.
4: Yeah.
3: Oh, because, yeah.
4: And so I imagine because, you know, like ranch, and I guess as American, I guess you think of like the cowboys and
3: ranch,
4: stuff.
3: Yeah.
4: I guess that's why they call it Cool American. But, yeah, you would think, like, we didn't invent the salad dressing or whatever, or dressing or ranch dressing or whatever, did we? I mean, is that an American product?
2: Clearly, because no one else in the world seems yeah. to know about it. And I'm basing that on the fact that all these people are coming over here and they're like, why haven't you told us about ranch dressing? This is the greatest thing in the history of food, and yeah. they can't get enough of it. So much so.
3: Ranch dressing was invented by Steve Henson in the early 1950s. He was in a Nebraska boy.
4: Well, here in America, then.
2: Okay,
4: right?
2: So yeah. it's an American product.
3: But he was working in Alaska when he did it. Yeah.
4: Interesting.
2: The people that are coming here are getting so carried away with the ranch dressing that the TSA is literally telling people from other countries as they land in America, when you discover ranch dressing, don't drink it.
3: Oh,
4: really?
3: Like a drink.
2: Please stop chugging the ranch. That's not what you're supposed to dip stuff in it, not drink it.
3: Why does the TSA care about that?
2: I don't have any idea. Yeah. My guess is that if people are literally, clearly a lot of people are just drinking it. And my guess is if you drink enough ranch, you're probably going to have a bad evening.
3: You're going to buy the ranch
2: And so the TSA is like, listen, man, you can't bring that pocket knife on the plane and you got too much water in your bottle. And by the way, please don't drink the ranch when you come to our country. We know it's good, but please, please don't do that. It's a little bit of curiosity. It's a little bit of chaos. It's a little bit of dairy-based regret. I mean, there's just a whole lot factored into this whole thing with the people that are literally coming here to chug the ranch dressing, which tells me that there's a ranch dressing shortage on the horizon.
4: Oh, you're right,
2: because the World Cup takes a long time, doesn't it? This isn't like a yeah. two-week deal. It takes forever. And so, yeah, we're going to run out of ranch dressing, all because these dang foreigners coming in here drinking up all of our ranch dressing.
3: You know where they're all going. Hidden Valley. All headed there.
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6: 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London, Paris, paradise. 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Other scenes come to think I missed them all. And damn,

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2: After a bunch of storms, we're looking forward to hopefully getting a small break, and that's about all we have. There could be an isolated shower thunderstorm later tonight, south and west of Tulsa, with a low of 66 and a light northeast wind. For a Tuesday, partly sunny. High temperatures be in the mid-80s. A light east wind of 5 to 10 miles per hour and kind of muggy. 50% chance of thunderstorms returning Tuesday night. Some of those could be heavy or severe. 50% chance of thunderstorms again on Wednesday. A few of those could be heavy or severe. Temperatures be near 70 Wednesday morning, 88 in the afternoon. For News on 6, I'm meteorologist Travis Meyer.
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Mr. C, knowing that he couldn't have the toy till his nuggets were gone. A green traffic light turned straight to red. I had

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1: Five the Bull.
2: Got a girl from the south side, got braids in her hair. First time I seen her walk by, and I about fell off my chair.

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1: So you hear us talking about this from time to time. We'll go, hey, this song just went to number one on the Billboard all genre chart. Right. And we make a big deal out of that when it happens because it is a big deal. And you may be thinking, it's just another chart. What's the big whoop?
2: Right.
1: Well, the big whoop is this. In the history of that chart, dating all the way back to the 50s, it's only happened 32 times that a country song was number one on the all genre chart.
3: Are you kidding me?
1: 32 times is all that's happened.
2: Has it always been called that name, all genre?
1: I'm not sure.
2: Or was it like M.O.R.?
1: I think they changed the name of it to all genre at some point. It used to be called something else.
2: Okay.
1: But it's only happened 32 times.
2: Wow.
1: And we're going to play all 32 of those songs back to back for you right now.
3: Here we go.
2: All the way to number one.
1: Of course, we're not going to do that. But I am going to tell you this because I thought this was interesting. I pulled the 20 most recent ones, the ones that have happened. I will tell you that the first song to ever be number one on the all genre chart was Johnny Horton's The Battle of New Orleans back in 1959.
3: How about that?
1: Yeah.
3: Okay. Wow.
1: Yeah. Well, fired our cannon till the barrel melted down. Then we grabbed an alligator and we...
2: I remember that one.
1: That's song, number one across the board.
3: What a great song.
1: So here are the most recent country songs that went number one among all forms of music. Amazed by Lone Star is in there.
2: Oh, but that's a great version, man.
1: Convoy by C.W. McCall.
3: Come on, back good, buddy. Song. Come on, back.
1: Southern Nights by Glenn Campbell.
2: You shake the trees, I wreck the leaves.
1: Mercy sakes alive, we got ourselves a convoy. Lady by Kenny Rogers.
3: Lady.
1: Yeah. Wow. Dolly Parton, 9 to 5.
3: Gotta be in there.
2: Absolutely.
1: I Love a Rainy Night by Eddie Rabbit. Yeah.
3: Good for Eddie Rabbit.
1: Love a Rainy Night.
2: I can do the snapping
1: pancake. You got it, man. That's awesome. Islands in the Stream by Kenny and Dolly.
2: Wow.
3: Yep. Kenny's in there twice.
1: We Are Never Ever Getting Back Together by Taylor Swift.
3: Oh, you knew she'd be in there once.
2: That's contemporary.
1: I think that's questionable if that's actually a country song because wasn't that the first song she released as a pop artist? I don't know about that one. All Too Well, Taylor's version is on that list. And then we get into this, Morgan Wallen, Last Night. Jason Aldean, Try That in a Small Town. Okay. I didn't actually know that one went number one on the all-genre
3: chart.
1: That's pretty interesting. Rich Men North of Richmond by Oliver Anthony.
3: Yeah, how about that?
1: Was number one among all forms of music. I Remember Everything, Zach Bryan and Casey Musgraves. Texas Hold'em by Beyonce. That is not a country song just because you put it, you said it. Well, you can't just listen. Just because you wear a cowboy hat. I'm just saying.
3: That's true.
1: Post Malone and Morgan Wallen, I Had Some Help. Shaboozy, a bar song. Morgan Wallen, Love Somebody. Morgan Wallen and Tate McRae, What I Want.
3: Look at Morgan.
1: Ella Langley, Choosing Texas.
3: Yeah, she just did that. Yeah.
1: And Taylor Swift's new song, I Knew It, I Knew You from the Toy Story 5 is the latest country song. 32 times it's happened. Taylor Swift is in there 3 times. And that's only the top 20. There's 12 more that I didn't get to. But
3: Morgan's in there, three times?
1: Yeah, Morgan's in there a lot. Yeah, an awful lot. Cool. So that's why we make a big deal about it. Because it just doesn't happen very often. So when a country song really catches fire and kind of takes over the world like that, that's why we throw a party for whoever happens to sing it. Yeah.
3: Because on this show, we are tolerant of all genres, is what we are, right?
2: Death metal is
1: Death metal, I'm kind of questionable about.
3: Okay.
2: We appreciate it.
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1: Well, it's time for us to take our daily trip down to the Sunshine State to see what's going on. Is it the heat, the humidity, the alligators? We don't know, but something's driving these people crazy. Sing along if you know it. Here we go.

0: Florida. Jump on it. Jump on it. Jump on it.
1: Well, heaven, Mr. Broadway.
2: Lee County, Florida.
3: Yeah, buddy.
2: Where's Lee County, Mitch?
3: That's Fort Myers.
2: Oh, okay.
3: I go there about every other month.
2: Okay, there you go. Well, the Lee County Port Authority police arrested 42-year-old Alejandra Campuzano of Clewiston, Florida, after tracking her down on the other side of the airport there in Lee County.
1: Yeah.
2: Now, during the process of getting her arrested, several planes were sitting still for a total of 21 minutes. The only movement on the entire runway was Alejandra Campuzano driving on the runway.
1: Oh, no, that's not good.
3: And which, you know, the news anchors there just love saying her name. You know,
2: Alejandra. Yeah, absolutely. Now, police say she put hundreds of lives at risk if a plane had happened to come in for a landing while she was driving her Ford down the middle of the runway.
1: Yeah.
2: They didn't say why she drove onto the runway, nor did they tell us why she broke through a security gate at the backside of the airport to get to the runway so she could drive on it. Mm-hmm. And when the officers caught up to her, she gave them the most Florida answer of the week.
1: Yeah.
2: She said, "You ain't taking me in today, you dirty rats."
1: She called them dirty rats.
3: She must have moved from Chicago.
1: Yeah. You dirty brother. You killed my rat.
2: Then she doubled down in the interview room when she told police, "You know what? I'm just going to blow all y'all's heads off."
1: Oh, dang.
2: Which is not what you say when you're sitting under the light bulb.
1: No.
2: Not a good plan. Yeah. Now, she was arrested and sent to the Lee County Jail, where she currently sits on a bond of $205,000.
1: Yeah, she was busy.
2: Yeah. Mm-hmm. So on behalf of the Joe as a whole, who would like to say to Alejandra Campuzano, listen, we're sad about Bruce Willis retiring too, but this is not the way to mourn. This is not the way.
3: No.
2: Just go home and watch Die Hard again, for Pete's sake.
1: One more time.
2: We once again ask the burning question. What's up, Florida? What's up? What's up, Florida? What's up, Florida? Jump on it. Jump on it. Jump on it.
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0: 98.5 Bullseye Traffic from the Mullen Plumbing Traffic Center.
1: Southbound of Memorial, you'll encounter some delays from the Creek Turnpike after 121st. It's 15 minutes into Bixby. Stopping old conditions already southbound on 75 through the ongoing road work at 96. With traffic, I'm Randy Fuller.
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1: Man, I don't know who put this information together, but what a depressing job they have. They've given us the jobs that have the highest divorce rates in America. And I don't know if they're blaming it on the jobs. I don't know. Maybe it's just a coincidence.
2: Yeah.
1: But here's what they're saying. The top 10 are practical nurses. What is a practical nurse? I don't know what that is. Anybody?
3: I don't know. I don't
1: 47%
3: know.
1: Divorce rate.
3: Practical joker, but that's it.
1: Among practical nurses.
3: Entry-level healthcare professional provides basic medical and bedside care to the sick, injured, and recovering patients. So basically, kind of like they help out LPNs.
1: Gotcha. Like, okay. Gotcha. So it's almost like an intern.
2: Yeah. Well, they're seeing stuff.
3: Entry-level. Yeah. They're doing the crap work.
2: They're shaving stuff. Yeah.
1: 47% divorce rate among that job. Psychiatric aides, 47.2. Okay. Ambulance drivers. 47.3% divorce rate among ambulance drivers.
2: Wow.
3: They see it. Well, that goes to what T just said. I mean, they see it first and foremost, right? The ambulance guys do.
1: Here's the thing, and if you know anybody that's in either one of these professions, they can vouch for me on this. You have to have a certain mindset to be a first responder. Like if you're a police officer or if you work in the medical field, you have to have a certain mindset. And people that aren't, they don't understand that mindset. So
2: that's what I've always said is I would be a second or third responder. You know what I'm saying? The first ones are already there. They're taking care of everything.
1: T-Walls going to sweep up the glass.
2: Can I get you anything? Anybody want an iced tea? Anybody want anything? Everybody okay? Okay, well, I'll see you back at the house then. All right.
1: You would think that the perfect marriage would be between a cop and a nurse. Because they're on the same wavelength. Yeah. They see all the same weirdness. Maybe that's too much weirdness to bring into one house. I don't know. Correctional supervisors. I'm guessing that's prison guards.
2: Yeah.
1: 47.5% divorce rate.
2: I could see that.
1: Care service supervisors. 47.6%.
3: I imagine that would be somebody like for the elderly and that sort of thing. Okay.
1: I don't even understand this one at all. I mean, what could possibly be wrong with being a press machine operator that causes you to have a 47.6% divorce rate?
3: Doing the same thing over and over?
2: They only know how to do it one way.
3: Exactly.
2: I'm doing it this way every time.
1: Yeah, this is what the manual
2: said. And it's taking me this long every time. Never gonna vary.
1: Bus drivers have a 47.8% divorce rate.
2: Wow.
1: Massage therapists.
2: Hey, now. Well, I could see that.
1: Have a 47.9%. Yeah. I guess that job could probably, if you were a massage therapist and you were married to someone who had trust issues, that's a recipe for disaster right there. Right. And telemarketers, 48%. I kind of understand that.
2: Hey, they're just mad when they get home, right?
3: I have no sympathy for them. Right?
1: Well, because you got to think, man, if you're married to a telemarketer, you're like,
3: you can only hear no a certain amount of time.
1: Right? I don't know, man. And then healthcare practitioners have a 48.3% divorce rate. That's the number one healthcare practitioner, which I'm guessing that's going to be your doctors, your LPNs, you know, that kind of stuff. And I get that. That's one of those things where that job eats up a lot of your time. So that's probably got a lot to do with that.
2: And by the time you get home, you've been through the ringer. You know what I mean?
1: Absolutely. You're like, listen, I had to sew a dude's head back on today. I don't really care. I left socks on the bathroom floor. we talk about that some other time, lady. The top 20 also includes casino workers, bartenders, ushers,
2: I see bartenders,
1: home health aides, security guards, and for some bizarre reason, animal control officers have a super high divorce rate. This is the guy that rescues the lost cats from trees and stuff. Why are you divorcing them? I mean, it could be a lady, but I don't know what it is with the animal control officers, but apparently they are hard to be married to. I did not know that.
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3: After a bunch of storms, we're looking forward to hopefully getting a small break, and that's about all we have. There could be an isolated shower or thunderstorm later tonight, south and west of Tulsa, with a low of 66 and a light northeast wind. For a Tuesday, partly sunny. High temperatures be in the mid-80s, a light east wind to 5 to 10 miles per hour, and kind of muggy. 50% chance of thunderstorms returning Tuesday night. Some of those could be heavy or severe. 50% chance of thunderstorms again on Wednesday. A few of those could be heavy or severe. Temperatures be near 70 Wednesday morning, 88 in the afternoon. For News on 6, I'm meteorologist Travis Meyer.

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1: 98.5 Bullseye Traffic from the Mullen Plumbing Traffic Center.
2: It's all good on southbound 169 through 244. After 11th Street, Route 66 toward the BA Interchange, have an increase in traffic volume. Now just a brief delay leading into the road work on southbound 75 at 96. With traffic, I'm Randy Fuller.
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1: So you think it's the perfect holiday?
2: I do think it's a perfect holiday, and it's coming off of the holiday that we just had this past weekend, Father's Day. Just get rid of it. I mean, what are we messing around with here?
3: Get rid of Father's Day?
2: Yeah, why do we even need that? You know what?
3: I'm for it, yeah.
2: On top of that, Mother's Day, too. What are we doing? That's just a waste of a Sunday, isn't it?
1: I mean, I'll let you have Mother's Day, but you know what? You could get rid of Father's Day.
2: Yeah.
1: What 100% of fathers in America last week said to somebody when they were asked, what do you want for Father's Day?
2: Mm-hmm.
1: Nothing.
3: No.
2: Right.
1: I mean, it's, you know, we're good. We're good. So, yeah, you get rid of Father's Day. I'm cool.
2: I get rid of birthdays, too. What are we doing messing around? Every day is somebody's birthday? Are you kidding me?
1: That's a lie.
2: Every day is somebody's birthday. I'll keep Christmas because, you know, it's got a lot behind it.
1: Well,
2: and,
1: yeah.
2: You know, and people get together. And, you know, Thanksgiving's okay. And, you know, people get together. And Halloween for the kids. But the perfect holiday is coming up soon. It's the 4th of July.
1: Okay.
2: It's got to be.
3: Amen.
2: Because you get the day off.
1: Yeah.
2: If you want to make a big thing out of it, you can make a big thing out of it, but nobody's expected to. You see what I'm saying?
1: Hmm.
2: You don't have to go anywhere. You don't have to do anything. You can have a big party, and if somebody doesn't come to it, you're not mad at them.
3: And you know what to wear. You know, you don't have to worry about the colors.
1: That's
3: right?
1: True.
3: Red, white, or blue.
1: It's easy to get dressed on the 4th of July. That's a, you know what? That's an interesting take, D-Wall.
2: There's food, but it's not like, oh, I got to make this big, gigantic meal all day long and slave. No, you're going to throw something on the grill.
1: Mm-hmm.
2: You're going to have some food. They're going to be some beer there or whatever you like to
3: drink.
2: There's
3: got
2: to be. Right? And so, and then people are going to be sitting around, and it's a daytime thing, so you're not there all night. But, you know, then you got the nighttime where, you know, you got the 4th of July fireworks. If you want them, you don't have to do them. You can watch them on TV.
1: You can, because they're on every channel now.
3: Or you getting, you can explode stuff in your backyard if you
2: have. Yes, right. Yeah. And if you're missing a finger, it's like, oh, well, it's 4th of July, right? I mean,
1: it's a badge of honor. I mean, if you lose a finger to an M80, all of your guys think you're a hero. Just so you know, your boys like you at that
2: If you
1: point.
2: Lose a finger on Christmas, you're a dumbass, okay?
3: I mean, right? You know you're right. You are 100% right.
1: How you going to dismember yourself on the birthday of our Lord and Savior? What is wrong with you, Earl?
2: You are definitely not one of the wise men. I'm
1: told you
2: right
1: not
2: now.
1: To give him that drill for Christmas. But you know what? You make a point, D. You kind of do. I mean, there's no rules to the 4th of July.
3: Mm-hmm. It's like Christmas. It's the same day every year. You know it's coming up.
1: You always know when it's going to happen. And I'm pretty sure that's the only one, right? Everything else,
3: Christmas
1: and the 4th of July, but everything else is like the third Thursday or the fourth Sunday or, you know, whatever it might be. And forget it. We can't figure out when Easter's supposed to be.
2: Oh, Easter,
1: Easter being February 1 year and early June the next.
2: Right.
1: So we are all over the place with Easter.
2: They could give us two Easters 1 year and nobody would even notice.
1: You're probably right, yeah.
2: Yeah, right.
1: But you know, that's a good point because there really are no holiday rules for July the 4th.
2: Yeah, you don't have to wear anything.
1: You're either in or you're out.
2: Yeah.
1: And no one else cares because if they're doing their stuff, then they got all this other stuff going on. Doesn't matter if you're not there.
2: Right.
1: But
2: nobody's going to go, where's Carl? Oh, he just ruined the 4th of July. Again, by not being here. It's just not 4th of July when Carl doesn't show up.
3: You're right, man. Amen, brother.
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2: Well, spill it, man. Where'd you get that shirt?
3: Oh, check this out. Well, listen, out of all the sports, I know T is. You're a big baseball fan, right, T?
4: Yeah, yeah, yeah. I like baseball. Yeah.
3: You got the cards, mm-hmm. right? I mean, yeah. Diehard card fan. Well, sure. You know, I baseball is my sport. I love it. It's one of those where you can just take it easy and yep. sit back and watch it. There was a lot of talk about 9 months ago here in Orlando about the Tampa Bay Rays. Their stadium had been destroyed, and they go, well, we're going to move out because y'all need to build us a new stadium, and they said they weren't going to do it. Well, anyway, there was a lot of talk of them moving it to Orlando, and I was so pumped up to get a Major League Baseball team here.
2: Yeah.
3: Well, that deal fell through, and they go, you know what, we're not going to give up. And I'm not sure if you know, and I'm sure T knows, but Major League Baseball said they're gonna do some expansion.
2: Yep.
4: Yes.
3: And we're gonna get two new teams.
4: And you guys have the weather and a lot of baseball because that's where all the spring training is.
3: Spring training mm-hmm. is yeah. down here, and they're saying it's up between Orlando might get a team and Nashville might get a team and Utah might get a team. And to me, if Major League Baseball is gonna get one, I think it's gonna be between where you're at. Broadway, that's a booming town, Nashville.
4: Oh, yeah.
3: And
4: oh, yeah.
3: I think Orlando needs one. I mean, you got everything.
4: I think they're the two best ones.
2: So those are the three that they're looking at, Orlando, Nashville, and somewhere in Utah.
3: And I think now that Vegas has one, I think they're taken care of in the Southwest, and, you know, with Arizona as well. Mm. But I think there's another city. I can't recall which one it was, but it's one where I'm like, come on. But you're up against Orlando.
2: Here's the thing, though. There's nothing's in concrete yet. No one's out and said, hey, this is happening. But there are signs. There are signs that people know stuff that the rest of us might not know. Case in point, that T-shirt Pancake's wearing.
3: Yeah. So this T-shirt I got, they're really trying to get everybody excited about it. And obviously, they're wanting to get a buzz going, but they also need to have fun. Well, here in downtown Orlando, they just put up this huge sign. Not like a vinyl sign, like one of these lit huge signs on the side of the building, and it says Orlando Baseball on it. And so when you drive down, you'll now see it in the skyline of Orlando. So they're ready. They're wanting people to now get on board. And what you could do is you can go to their website, Orlando on Deck, and get involved with the Orlando baseball team. Now, they have a tentative name right now, which I do not like, and I've not found anybody that has actually liked it. It's called the Orlando Dreamers, is what they right now. And everybody's like, well, if we get a team, we're not going to call it that, right? And they're like, no, that's just a placeholder right now. So I go, all right, fine. So that's why it doesn't say Orlando Dreamers on the T-shirt. It says Orlando on Deck, like getting them ready. Well, I order this box, and it gets me in where I can get the season tickets before anybody else, plus I get a cool T-shirt. And I looked at the return address on it. I'm not going to give the exact one, but it says such and such, West State Road, 434. And then underneath it says back of the building.
4: That's their address?
3: It is. Look, right here. Look, it says back of the building right here, which is hilarious. Awesome.
2: Pancake, I got some bad news for you, pal.
3: What's that, man?
2: They say Orlando Dreamers is just a placeholder.
3: Uh-huh.
2: Yeah, they already have a website.
3: Oh, OrlandoDreamers.com?
2: OrlandoDreamers.com. Right there. And it's got all the stuff on it. It has Orlando on deck. It has the founder's wall.
3: We cannot be called the Orlando Dreamers when we're here in Orlando, man. There's got to be other names that we can go for besides the Dreamers, because it comes down to it's really paying homage to Disney World. They already got the Magic, which was kind of, you know, magic, you think, with the Magic and Walt Disney World, Dreamers and that sort of thing. So I have a few I'd like to maybe throw into the mix and see what you guys think. But how about the Orlando Sinkholes?
4: The Sinkholes, you say.
2: I like that.
4: Okay. That's not bad.
2: That way, if they're having a bad season, you just go, well, I mean, they are the Sinkholes.
4: Yeah.
3: All right. The Orlando Mugshots.
4: Okay.
3: Imagine the beer night.
2: Yeah.
3: Everybody get a mug? Yeah. How about that? All right. The Orlando Bad Decisions.
2: That's a good one. Yeah. I like
3: that. Yeah. You know, here's the thing. Where does everybody from the north come during the summer and the wintertime?
2: Right.
3: But Yankees has already been taken. So we can't call ourselves the Orlando Yankees.
2: Snowbirds is open.
3: Snowbirds. Exactly. Could be the Snowbirds.
4: Yeah,
3: I love that.
4: I like that one.
3: But I think this one, I can't believe they don't even have this on the list. The Orlando Florida Men.
2: Perfect.
3: Right?
2: It's perfect. Yes, I love that.
4: Or Floridians.
2: Floridians is good, like too. Floridians. But now, listen, I got the trademark on Floridians. They're going to owe me a check if they use that one. I made that word up right here on this show.
4: I got one for them. Come on. Orlando Bloom. What do you think? You get him to buy the team, right?
2: I like
4: if he
2: that.
4: Buys the team, you just name it after
2: I
4: him.
2: Like that and one. They could play in Nasonex Stadium. That would be cool. That would be awesome.
4: I like that. And listen, if Nashville gets one, this is not a funny one, but, man, why would you not do the Nashville Cats?
2: Well, they already have the Nashville Cats.
4: What are they
2: Which
4: do?
2: Is like a minor league team that plays here.
4: Oh, well, you blow them out. Oh,
3: yeah, exactly.
4: No, you can still have the Nashville Cats because they have, like, other teams have –
2: Like it could be like a triple A thing or a double A or single A or whatever. You could be the minor league team for the action. But I will tell you this, that decision's already been made. It's going to be the Nashville Stars. That's going to be the name, Nashville Stars.
3: And that works for Nashville, I think.
2: Yeah, I think it's. And also, they're using it because back in the, I think the 40s and 50s, when baseball was still segregated and you had the Negro League, there was a team in Nashville. Called the Nashville Stars. So they say, we want to honor those guys.
4: Oh, that'd be a great homage to them.
2: No, I think that's awesome. I think that's really cool they're doing that. And what else are you going to call it? You know, the Nashville tourists. hipsters.
3: The Nashville Bachelorettes.
2: That would be appropriate because they're all wearing the same shirt.
4: You guys are totally counting Utah out, right?
3: Yeah, okay. Yeah, okay. All right. Yeah.
4: So get ready for the polygamies.
3: I can see that game.
4: Is bring all your wives to the ballpark night.
3: How many outs? You can only have three.
2: Wow.
3: I like it.
2: Yeah, but here's the thing. Like I said, there are signs. And here in Nashville, they're already talking about what the stadium's going to look like. And I thought they would just keep Nissan Stadium because they're building a new Nissan Stadium next to the old one. But apparently, I asked around about that because I was like, this would make a great baseball stadium. I'm just saying. And they were like, yeah, well, the problem is there's some structural issues here. So this one's probably going to have to be torn down. So I guess we're gonna have that day where they implode the building, and I can't wait because I'm going to go watch that.
4: Oh, yeah.
2: Because they're going to have to do that because I'm telling you, the new stadium, I don't know exactly how far it is, but if you're standing in the parking lot, it looks like it's 6 inches from the old stadium.
3: Oh, that's
2: they're
3: cool.
2: That close together. So they're going to have to.
3: One the Nissan Stadium, the other one like Infinity. Don't they own Nissan own Infinity?
4: Yeah.
3: There you go.
2: Come on down to Kia Stadium.
3: Well, that's where the Magic play here in Orlando.
2: There you go.
3: Kia Center.
2: Perfect. So anyway, listen, it's like we always say, if an artist comes out and goes, man, I'd really like to record a duet with Luke Bryan, it's already in the
3: can,
2: just waiting to market it. It's the same thing with baseball. It's coming. Orlando and Nashville about to get baseball.
3: I hope so, man.
2: I couldn't be more excited about it, man.
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1: 98.5 Bullseye Traffic from the Mullen Plumbing Traffic Center.
2: Either way you go, north or southbound, 75 at 96, major delays right now heading into the roadwork. Southbound on 169 between I-44 and the BA have some moderate to heavy traffic volume right now. With traffic, I'm Randy Fuller.
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2: Listen to this. This poor guy, his wife thinks that that he's abusing the system. That's what she said. You're abusing the system. And here's what he posted this the other day, and I was looking at it, and he said, there's this restaurant that my wife and I like to go to, and they have this amazing Jamaican jerk rub that they put on their steaks. And they also put it on chicken. Mm. And he said, this stuff is so good that I always ask for a side of it when I order because I want some extra. And he said a couple of years ago, I started, and apparently they eat there a lot. He said, I started asking if could I take what I have left home with me. And they bring it to you, the side order, they bring it in a little, you know, those little tiny plastic cups like you take salad dressing and stuff in. So he goes, they bring me a little lid on it, and I take whatever's left home with me. And he said, I now have a mason jar completely full of this stuff.
3: So he's pouring it in?
2: And I put it on the chicken and burgers and steaks and anything I cook on the grill, and this is exactly what he said. He said, and damn, I say damn, my grill master reputation has exploded in my neighborhood. And his wife says, that's stolen valor. You don't give the restaurant credit for making this rub, and you're just, people are like, oh, this is so good, and all you say is, thank you. And you don't say, well, I got this from that, you know, I've been stealing this from that restaurant down the street for many, many years. And she's like, you shouldn't do that, or at the very least, you should credit the restaurant for how good your food is, to which I say, bull butter, ma'am. Look, when somebody comes over and you cook something, they tell you it's good. Do you immediately stop and go, well, I added a little coriander to that, and I put some red peppers in there.
3: Put ranch dressing when we bring the pizza home.
2: Yeah, right, exactly.
3: So you are jazzing it up.
2: I mean, that's what you do. You take stuff from other people. Listen, cooking's hard, and there's not really, I mean, I'm sure somebody, I mean, we talked about blue hot dogs the other day, so you can't say there's nothing new under the sun, but there's pretty much nothing new that you can do when you're cooking a steak. So if you got a cool rub to put on it, and you know, if you want to tell your friends, I have this, but it'll take you 4 or 5 years to fill up your mason jar, so you might as well just keep going over here.
4: They should sell that for real.
2: I don't know why they don't.
4: I mean, I don't know why we can't buy a bag of Dorito dust. Right?
3: Hey, you're right, man.
4: Forget about the Doritos. I just want a bag of the dust.
2: Yeah, just put it on it. You're like, tell you all, this grilled chicken with Dorito dust on it is fabulous, man. Yeah. This is really good. I like the way it makes
4: you. Orange all over your nose. You've been storing that Dorito dust again?
2: I mean, if you're eating barbecue, they should make barbecue sauce out of Dorito dust. That way you wouldn't know. You know what I'm saying? Because you're getting barbecue sauce. There's no way to look cool eating barbecue. You're getting it all over you no matter what you do. So
3: you ain't doing it right if you don't.
2: Am I wrong here? I think that's his.
3: No,
2: you know what? That's a secret of the kitchen, man. If the secret is I shoplift the stuff, and he ain't shoplifting, he's paying. You know they're charging him extra for that when he buys it. Why shouldn't he take it home and use it?
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3: After a bunch of storms, we're looking forward to hopefully getting a small break, and that's about all we have. There could be an isolated shower thunderstorm later tonight, south and west of Tulsa, with a low of 66 and a light northeast wind. For a Tuesday, partly sunny. High temperatures be in the mid-80s, a light east wind to 5 to 10 miles per hour, and kind of muggy. 50% chance of thunderstorms returning Tuesday night. Some of those could be heavy or severe. 50% chance of thunderstorms again on Wednesday. A few of those could be heavy or severe. Temperatures be near 70 Wednesday morning, 88 in the afternoon. For news on

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1: 98.5 Bullseye Traffic from the Mullen Plumbing Traffic Center.
2: To get past the ongoing major road work at southbound 75 at 96, you can exit at 81st, go east to Elwood, south to 121st, back west to rejoin 75. On your way to Glenpool with traffic, I'm Randy Fuller.
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4: Sadly, our time has come to an end today, and we're going to have to ease on out the door. But we got a couple of minutes here, so let's do this. Let's make sure we got some takeaways from the show today. T-Wall, what is your biggest takeaway from the show, sir?
5: Mine is that they say that practical nurses have a high divorce rate. I would think that impractical nurses would be higher than that.
4: Didn't make the list, though.
5: Yeah, they didn't even make the list.
6: Trust me,
7: They charge more. Yeah, that's why.
5: Yeah, how that goes.
4: He would know. Yeah, that's, right. You can take that man at his word right there.
5: Your skirts are higher too.
7: Yeah, right. Amen. Right.
4: But yeah. Pancake, you got a takeaway today?
7: Yes, sir. You know, if you take home some Jamaican jerk seasoning, that is not stolen valor.
4: No,
7: that's seasoning laundering. Right?
5: I like that.
7: That's your justification. Good. What about you, Broadway? You learn anything today?
4: Well, I did. I'm real excited about it, too. I mean, baseball, Major League Baseball appears to be, well, let's not even say that. We're going to call it right here. Okay. Major League Baseball is coming to Nashville and to Orlando in the very near future. It's just going to happen. So get ready, baseball fans. Get ready to see replays of first baseman singing into the camera every time it hits them because they may be a baseball player, but they came here to get a record deal, and they're not going to miss their shot.
7: Oh, that's right, yeah.
4: And also, get ready to see a guy steal second base in Orlando by actually picking it up and running out of the stadium with no pants on after consuming a large amount of meth. Listen, this is going to change things for the better, man. It's going to get a lot more exciting, I'm telling you.
7: I agree.
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4: Pancake, where can they find you? 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Man, you're like a three-day weekend. You forget how to do your job. 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
7: 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Y'all be good or good at it. Take care, and I'll see you when I look at you. T-Wall, what say you, sir?
5: Don't do anything dumb.
7: Too late.
4: 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You know,
7: okay,
4: that would be okay.
7: That's actually a good idea. Okay.
4: I'm full of them. You just got to ask me every once in a while. I'll hit you up.
7: Now I say less. I can appreciate that.
4: Yeah, so would the rest of us. Hey, we'll see you back here tomorrow. Have a great day. God bless you.
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1: Zach Bryan, the good I'll do, 98.5. The Bull, this is KC. I've got a little old school Brooks and Dunn. I'm going to play Red Dirt Road. I've got Zach Top on the way, and I've got to play Ella Langley after the big announcement. You heard she's going to come to Tulsa, right? So if you missed her at the Zoo Amphitheater in Oklahoma City, don't worry. You're going to be able to get tickets to see her at the BOK Center. She's going to be here October 9th, which is a Friday night, which is extra awesome. Tickets go on sale, pre-sale Thursday, sale for the general public this Friday, the 26th. Right now, though, I've got Jackson Dean. It's Make a Liar on the Bull.
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0: Zach Top at 98.5 The Bull. This is KC. Let's go Sooners. Sooners, North Carolina. Do or die game. Game three of the World Series, College World Series up in Omaha. Let's go. Boomer Sooner. Dierks Bentley, Stella Lefty Boston. Cody Johnson with Dirt Cheap on the way. And we'll check traffic one more time with Randy. Next.
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1: To get past the ongoing major road work at southbound 75 at 96, you can exit at 81st, go east to Elwood, south to 121st, back west to rejoin 75 on your way to Glenpool. With traffic, I'm Randy Fuller.
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Still a lefty, Boston on 98.5 The Bull. Now, in the 2 o'clock hour, when you're listening to Broadway and Friends, make sure you listen during that hour because you could win tickets from them to go see Cody Johnson. He's coming to Oklahoma City, the not-so-pretty city, at the Paycom Center, August 7th. Here's Cody with Dirt Cheap on The Bull. They came.

he said, Lord, what you need, boys? 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It'll sit right here on this land. 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

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I'm KC. So today is National Onion Rings Day and National Kissing Day. Maybe not good to celebrate those at the same time, unless you're doing the kissing first. 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